0: The Trump administration is cracking down on abuse of the H-1B visa program. Willie Nelson has the latest.
1: Vice President J.D. Vance says the administration is launching a new effort targeting abuse of the H-1B visa program.
2: Today, I'm proud to announce that the Federal Department of Labor has started dozens of subpoenas and investigations into foreign fraudsters who are trying to take advantage of the H-1B visa program.
1: The administration says the effort is aimed at protecting American workers. Willie Nelson, Washington.
0: On Wall Street, the Dow down by 576 points. The NASDAQ rose 51. The S&P 500 declined by 21. This is SRN News. The world's biggest countries engage in religious persecution.
3: There are over 8 billion people living on this planet, and nearly 3 billion of them reside in China and India. Sadly, according to a wide-ranging survey by the Pew Research Center, religious freedom is largely non-existent in both those nations, and Christians are the most common victims. In China, the government is determined to rid itself of Christians, while in India, local radical Hindus are the ones trying to kill believers or run them out of the country altogether. Michael Harrington reporting.
0: Young women are embracing the LGBT lifestyle more than young men. In a recent poll, Gallup found that LGBT identification has more than doubled since 2012, with especially high rates among Gen Z women, those between the ages of 18 and 29. In 2023, 29% of Gen Z women identified as gay, lesbian, bisexual, or transgender. This is SRN News. Prince Harry's final lawsuit against the British tabloids has ended in defeat.
4: A judge ruled Tuesday that Harry failed to prove his privacy invasion claims against Associated Newspapers Limited, the publisher of the Daily Mail. Harry and others allege that ANL journalists used unlawful methods from phone hacking to landline tapping and even planting listening devices. But the judge ruled the plaintiffs failed to prove that the information used in the newspaper stories had been unlawfully obtained. Bob Agner reporting.
0: A three-judge panel has denied a request from the Kennedy Center's board to restore President Donald Trump's name to the institution while they appeal an earlier ruling that dubbed the name change illegal. More details available at srnnews.com. From Washington, I'm Keith Peters reporting.
5: Here's your Truth Radio WTGF 90.5 weather bug forecast for the Gulf Coast. Overnight, mostly clear with the low around 81. On Thursday, a 30% chance of showers and thunderstorms before 4 p.m., otherwise mostly sunny with the high near 93. Heat index values as high as 108. On Thursday night, mostly clear with the low around 81. And wrapping up your work week on Friday, 30% chance of showers and thunderstorms, mainly before 1 p.m., mostly sunny with the high near 93, low around 81 under partly cloudy skies on Friday night. 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
8: I heard somewhere of a man went to the psychiatrist's office. He had a scrambled egg on his head and a strip of bacon over each ear. He said, I came to see you about my brother. It's time that we stop thinking about they and begin to think about ourselves and examine ourselves, because even those who are saved may be guilty of some hypocrisy, including the man who's speaking. Faults in others I can see, but praise the Lord, there's none in me.
9: Welcome to Love Worth Finding. You know, sometimes we can get so caught up trying to appear good before other people, we neglect the faults and flaws in our own hearts. The pastor, teacher, and author Adrian Rogers said, God doesn't look on the exterior, God looks on the heart. In Romans chapter 2, the apostle Paul reveals how God handles hypocrites, specifically addressing those who will judge the sins of others while ignoring sins of their own. If you have your Bible, turn to Romans chapter 2. We'll begin in verse 1, as Adrian Rogers tells us how God handles hypocrites.
8: Howard Carter discovered the tomb of old King Tut back in the early 20s. And when Howard Carter finally broke into the tomb of one of Egypt's richest kings, He went in there and he found the casket, the sarcophagus. And it was a huge thing. I've seen it in the Egyptian Museum. Perhaps you have. And he opened that coffin, and inside was another coffin covered with gold leaf. And he opened that, and inside was a third coffin. And he opened that, and inside was one of solid gold. And when he opened the fourth, inside was King Tut. And he was wrapped in gold cloth. And he had that incredible gold mask on his face. It is so beautiful. But when they lifted that off and took off that gold cloth, there was an old, dried, withered, dead corpse inside all of that. The outward thing did not change what was on the inside. We're dealing today with hypocrites. And many hypocrites have quite a few things on the exterior. But God doesn't look on the exterior. God looks on the heart. God sees through all of those things that we adorn ourselves with and decorate ourselves with. We're talking today about how God handles hypocrites. Now, in chapter 1, we talked about how God handles the heathen. In chapter 2, we're going to see how God handles the hypocrite. In chapter 1, we saw the down and out. In chapter 2, we're going to see the up and out. Because Paul, who's very smart and anointed by the Holy Spirit, knew that there were certain religious people who would listen with relish as Paul described God's judgment upon the heathen, those who worship bugs and creeping things, and they would say, well, we're not that way. We're not that way. We don't do that. And so they listened with these things in mind. They were indignant at the sins of others, but indulgent about their own sins. And so in this chapter, chapter 2, we're going to see how God handles the hypocrites. And if you're a hypocrite, I pray God that today you'll come to the real thing. Because you see, the devil had rather send you to hell from the pew than from the gutter. So I'm praying today that many will be saved. I'm praying also that those of you who have let some hypocrite keep you from Jesus will do it no longer. Let's begin looking, if we will, here in chapter 2, verse 1. Therefore, thou art inexcusable. Underscore the word inexcusable, O man. Whosoever thou art that judgest, for wherein thou judgest another, thou condemnest thyself. For thou that judgest doeth the same things. But we are sure that the judgment of God is according to truth against them which commit such things. And thinkest thou this, O man, that judgest them which do such things, and doest the same, that thou shalt escape the judgment of God? Go back, if you will, and look in chapter 1 and verse 32. Knowing the judgment of God that they, underscore the word they. And now notice in chapter 2, verse 1, therefore thou art inexcusable. It's easy to talk about they, but God is going to talk to thou. What God is doing is saying, hey, don't talk about other people. It's time right now to examine yourself. I heard somewhere of a man went to the psychiatrist's office. He had a scrambled egg on his head and a strip of bacon over each ear. He said, I came to see you about my brother. It's time that we stop thinking about they and begin to think about ourselves and examine ourselves, because even those who are saved may be guilty of some hypocrisy, including the man who's speaking. Faults in others I can see, but praise the Lord, there's none in me. Now, we tend to want to measure ourselves by other people, but God measures himself by that perfect standard himself. Now, look in chapter 2, and it's easy to see what the theme is. It's judgment. Look in verse 1. O man, whosoever thou art that judgest another, for wherein thou judgest another? The last part of that verse, that judgest doeth the same things. Verse 2, for we know that the judgment of God is according to truth. Verse 3, thinkest thou this, O man, that judgest them? The last part of verse 3, do you think you'll escape the judgment of God? Verse 5, the last part, the righteous judgment of God. Verse 16, in the day when God shall judge the secrets of men by Jesus Christ. This is talking about judgment. This is talking about the hypocrite's judgment. It's talking about the judgment of those who judge others without ever having met the Lord themselves. Now, what is the hypocrite's judgment going to be like? What is the basis? Three things. Number one, the hypocrite's judgment is going to be according to truth. Three times he uses the word according. Look at it in verse 2. But we are sure that the judgment of God is according to truth. All right, just underscore that. Now go down to verse 6. Who will render to every man according to his deeds. First of all, according to truth. The hypocrite's judgment is according to truth. Number 2, it is according to deeds. Now go down to verse 16. In the day when God shall judge the secrets of men by Jesus Christ, according to my gospel. So the judgment is going to be according to truth, is going to be according to deeds, and is going to be according to the gospel. Now that's what he says the hypocrite's judgment is going to be. So we have a 3-point outline, and we're going to see today how God handles hypocrites. What's the judgment going to be like? First of all, the judgment is going to be according to truth, and therefore there will be no disguise. You see, the word hypocrite means actor. It means play actor. That's what the word literally means. And in Jesus' time, the actors would put on disguises. If they were supposed to be happy, rather than merely acting happy, they would put on a happy face, a disguise. If they'd be sad, they'd put on a sad face. If they were to be fierce, they were to put on a fierce face. They were wearing masks. They were wearing disguises. And Jesus said in the religious world, there are some who are hypocrites. They're actors. They are wearing disguises. But Paul says that the judgment is going to be according to truth. God is going to pull off the mask. There will be no disguise. Not profession, not pretension, not performance, but truth is the standard. Now today we've forgotten truth. We have sacrificed truth for pragmatism. We don't ask, is it true? We ask, does it work? We've sacrificed truth for style. We don't say, does he or she tell the truth? Do I like him? Do I like her? We're not interested in truth. We're interested in the stock market. We are one nation under greed rather than one nation under God. Now, we think we're smart. And did you know somebody said that if you were to take all of the knowledge, the accumulated knowledge of the world from creation to 1845 and let it measure an inch on the scale, and using that standard from 1845 to 1945, it would have grown to 3 inches. But from 1945 to 1975, it would be as tall as the Washington Monument. But from 1975 on, it would be out of sight. Now, knowledge is doubling, but truth never changes. Daniel said, in the last days, knowledge shall increase. What a prophecy. But the Bible says that there are men ever learning and never able to come to the knowledge of the truth. God's standard is truth. God has written a Bible. It is called the Word of Truth. God has given His Holy Spirit. He is called the Spirit of Truth. God is building His church, and the church is called the pillar and the ground of truth. God has sent His Son, and His Son is the truth. The Apostle John said, I have no greater joy than to know that my children walk in the truth. But truth has fallen in the streets today. The hypocrite's judgment, however, is going to be according to truth. God knows the truth, and God will judge every hypocrite by the truth, no matter what office he holds. Truth is to your spirit what food is to your body, what light is to your eyes, what melody is to your ears. Now, the hypocrite doesn't understand that God is going to judge according to truth. So the hypocrite, the play actor, has three fatal flaws in his thinking. Flaw number one, he has the idea that outward appearance is all that matters. He thinks that somehow, if he can just simply appear righteous, that he will be righteous. Matthew 23, verses 25 through 28. Jesus is talking to the religious mafia of his day, and he says, "Woe unto you, scribes and Pharisees, hypocrites! For ye may clean the outside of the cup and of the platter, but within they're full of extortion and excess." The way men do dishes has not changed for 2,000 years. An old Pharisee doing the dishes, and he's just wiping the outside, and on the inside, the oatmeal is crusted. He just puts it back up there on the shelf till his wife comes and talks to him about it. "Thou blind Pharisee, cleanse first that which is within the cup and platter, that the outside of them may be clean also. Woe unto you, scribes and Pharisees, hypocrites, for ye are like unto whited sepulchres, which indeed appear beautiful outward, but within are full of dead men's bones and of all uncleanness." Remember old King Tut? "Even so ye also outwardly appear righteous unto men, but within are full of hypocrisy and iniquity." The hypocrite thinks that all God sees is how he dresses on Sunday morning and how he sings and how he greets people and how he behaves. And the religious people of Paul's day were in that category. You're in chapter 2. Go down to verses 21 and 22 and look at it. "Thou therefore, which teachest another, teachest thou not thyself? Thou that preachest that a man should not steal, dost thou steal? Thou that sayest a man should not commit adultery, dost thou commit adultery? Thou that abhorrest idols, dost thou commit sacrilege?" You say, "Well, Pastor, I'm not an adulterer." Matthew chapter 5, verse 28, Jesus said, "If you look on a woman to lust after her, you've committed adultery with her already in your heart." You say, "Well, I'm not a murderer." 1 John chapter 3, verse 15 says that whosoever hateth his brother is a murderer. You see, so many times we think that just it's the outward part that matters. But the Bible says there's no excuse and there's no escape. You know, you have to pity a hypocrite, because the problem with the hypocrite is on the inside, not on the outside. And so he's a pretender. You see, he doesn't have the courage to out and out serve the devil, and he doesn't have the true grace to really serve the Lord. And so he is a great big actor. He is a respectable sinner, but he is still a sinner. Now, the hypocrite is going to be judged according to truth. His outward appearance is not going to make any difference. Here's a second mistake that the hypocrite makes. Not only a mistake concerning appearance, but he also makes a mistake concerning whether or not he's getting along in life. The hypocrite thinks that if he is not being chastised, if he's not having trouble, he's right with God. Look in verse 4. "And thinkest thou this, O man, that judgest them which do such things, and doest the same, that thou shalt escape the judgment of God? Or despisest thou the riches of his goodness and forbearance and longsuffering, not knowing that the goodness of God leadeth thee to repentance?" Are you listening to that? You see, some people have the idea that if they are not having any problems, they're right with God. They have the idea that if they're healthy, if their bank account is up, if they have no problems, that evidently God loves them and everything is fine and they don't need to repent, because look at all of these blessings. Friend, the blessings of God don't mean that you're right with God. God gives you blessings to bring you to Him. It doesn't mean you don't need repentance. The Bible says that the goodness of God leads to your repentance. As a matter of fact, the goodness of God only makes your judgment more severe if you deny or fall from the goodness of God. If you're being blessed now, let me beg you to come to the Lord Jesus Christ, and don't get the idea that God's goodness is an invitation to sin more, because the greater the blessings, if those blessings are refused, the greater the judgment when the judgment comes. And I want to remind you that Sodom and Gomorrah were at an economic all-time high when the fire and brimstone fell. You just read that. The Bible says that one of the marks of Sodom was not only that they committed abominations, but fullness of bread and idleness. That is, people didn't even have to work. There was so much prosperity, and that's when the fire

And the Bible says there were present at that season some that told him, that is Jesus, of the Galileans, whose blood Pilate had mingled with their sacrifices. They were worshiping, and Pilate came in there and had them killed. And Jesus answering said unto them, suppose ye that these Galileans were sinners above all the Galileans, because they suffered such things? I tell you, nay, except ye repent, ye shall all likewise perish. Are those 18 upon whom the tower in Siloam fell and slew them, think ye that they were sinners above all men that dwelt in Jerusalem? I tell you, no. Nay, except ye repent, ye shall all likewise perish. Now, don't get the idea that if somebody has trouble, it's because God has judged them, and if you don't have trouble, God is not going to judge you. Jesus said, whether a tower falls on you or not, if you don't repent, you're going to perish. And the hypocrite doesn't understand this. He thinks that outward appearance is all that matters. He thinks that the absence of problems is all that matters. Now, here's the third thing that this hypocrite needs to learn. The hypocrite needs to learn that delayed judgment does not mean no judgment. Look, if you will, in verse 5. But after thy hardness and impenitent heart, rather than repenting, you have an impenitent heart, treasurest up unto thyself wrath against the day of wrath and the revelation of the righteous judgment of God. Now, what does that mean? When God is good to you, and when God blesses a nation, and that nation hardens its heart against God, or when God blesses an individual, and that individual hardens his heart against God, God says you're just putting wrath in the bank. You're treasuring up wrath against the day of wrath. It's one more deposit. One day the hypocrite's judgment is going to come, and God is going to say, what did you do with all of my blessings? What did you do with the prosperity I gave you? You hardened your heart. You were impenitent. You started to put deposits in the bank of wrath. Why doesn't God judge right away? I'll tell you why God doesn't judge right away. Because God waits for all of that sin to ripen. You see, you put it in the bank, and at the judgment, you collect with compound interest. When you sin against God, your sin does not just end here. It goes on and on and on, and the ripples touch the shores of eternity. And then finally, God says there's coming a day of wrath and the revelation of the righteous judgment of God. And so the judgment is going to be according to truth. According to truth, God is going to rip off the mask, and God is going to say, outward appearance doesn't matter. God is going to say, the blessings that I gave you, that didn't mean you were right with God. And God is going to say, just because I didn't judge you now does not mean that I will not judge you. And any hypocrite, you're living high, wide, and handsome. You are not getting away with your sin. You're not. You are not. After thy hardness and impenitent heart, you're treasuring up unto yourself wrath against the day of wrath and the revelation of the righteous judgment of God. Now, you're not going to escape. He says in verse 3, that thinkest thou that you will escape? The word think is a technical word. It means, have you figured out a way to escape? Do you think that somehow you're going to escape the judgment of God? You can't do it. Houdini was an escape artist, but he didn't escape death. And he did not escape judgment. Now today, you may escape. Your sin may go undiscovered. How many of you have ever broken the speed limit and didn't get arrested? Your sin may be undiscovered. You may be unapprehended. They may not be able to catch you. You may go unpunished. You may get a high-powered Washingtonian lawyer. But you will not escape the judgment of God. You will not. You will not. Do you think? Have you connived? Are you so intelligent that you think that you shall escape? No! God will rip off the mask. The judgment of the hypocrite is according to truth. That's the first thing. Now I want you to see the second thing. The hypocrite's judgment is not only according to truth, but it is according to deeds. So not only is it going to be without disguise, it's going to be without distinction. Notice it now beginning in verse 6. Who will render to every man according to his deeds. According to his deeds. You see, you're not saved by works, but you will be judged by works. Somehow we get the idea that certain people, maybe Americans, or maybe Baptists, have a special distinction, but we do not. Go down to verse 11. There's no respect of persons with God. No respect of persons with God. It didn't make any difference whether you were a Jew or a Greek.

0: God judges according to truth. And God judges according to deeds. All have sinned and come short of the glory of God.
1: 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Well, thanks for studying in God's Word with us today. Remember, Adrian Rogers said, truth is to your spirit what food is to your body, what light is to your eyes, what melody is to your ears. 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
1: With SRN News, I'm Keith Peters in Washington. A battle is underway in Maine to replace the Democratic Party's nominee for the U.S. Senate.
2: Graham Plattner is the Democratic nominee for U.S. Senate in Maine, but some Democrats are waiting for him to resign. Plattner has denied the allegations, but hasn't said whether he'll step aside for another Democrat to run against Republican Senator Susan Collins in November. Among the possible replacements, Maine Governor Janet Mills and former state health official Nirav Shah. There's no mechanism for Democrats to remove Plattner from the ballot, and his deadline to withdraw is July 13th at 5 p.m. I'm Donna Warder.
1: Former Wisconsin Judge Hannah Dugan was spared from prison Wednesday for ushering a Mexican defendant out of her courtroom to evade U.S. Immigration and Customs Enforcement agents. Attorney Jason Lukzak says he's glad that Judge Dugan was spared from prison.
3: She's lost so much throughout this process. The collateral consequences to her were great, and we appreciate that the judge took that into consideration whenever he sentenced her to a fine only in this case.
1: A federal judge fined her $5,000 and cited her otherwise law-abiding life in issuing the sentence. Kentucky's governor has written an open letter to Mitch McConnell asking the Republican senator to disclose more about his condition. There's been 3 weeks of silence from the 84-year-old McConnell since he was hospitalized June 14th in Washington, and that's led to rampant speculation about McConnell's prognosis and whether he'll return to the Senate when it reconvenes next week. Bashir says in a letter Wednesday to the former Senate Republican leader that Kentuckians have grown increasingly concerned about the current state of your health. On Wall Street, the Dow down by 576 points, the Nasdaq rose 51, the S&P declined 21. This is SRN News. The Pew Research Center takes a look at the Philippines.
4: There are few Christians in Asia. Believers make up less than 10% of the population in that vast part of the world. But the Philippines is a notable exception. According to the Pew Research Center's latest global survey of faith, 92% of Filipinos identify as Christian. The poll also finds that 99% of adults say they believe in God, and 80% report they pray every day. Amongst countries with the largest Christian populations on earth, the Philippines ranks seventh. Michael Harrington reporting.
1: The release of a jailed pastor by Chinese authorities this month has put a spotlight on persecution of Christians by Beijing. The pastor's church is among the largest underground or house churches in China that are unregistered with authorities. They defy a requirement that Christians worship only in registered government churches. The ruling Communist Party views organized religion as a potential threat. This is SRN News. Tensions in the Middle East influenced the market on this Wednesday. We hear more on today's stocks activity from Wall Street with financial correspondent Seth Soutel reporting from New York City.
5: Oil prices rose and stock markets dropped in shaky trading after President Donald Trump raised doubts about the temporary ceasefire in the war with Iran. The S&P 500 fell 0.3% Wednesday. The Dow fell 576 points, that's about 1.1%. The drops came after Trump said the ceasefire agreement with Iran was over. Trump later said in the afternoon that the most recent fighting did not mean a return to full-scale war. The Nasdaq Composite erased an early loss and rose 0.2%. The price of Brent crude oil rose 5% above $78 a barrel. Seth Soutel in New York.
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6: Here's your Truth Radio WTGF 90.5 weather bug forecast for the Gulf Coast. Overnight, mostly clear with the low around 81. On Thursday, a 30% chance of showers and thunderstorms before 4 p.m., otherwise mostly sunny with the high near 93. Heat index values as high as 108. On Thursday night, mostly clear with the low around 81. And wrapping up your work week on Friday, 30% chance of showers and thunderstorms, mainly before 1 p.m. Mostly sunny with the high near 93, low around 81 under partly cloudy skies on Friday night. 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
2: Here's your Truth Radio WTGF 90.5 weather bug forecast for the Gulf Coast. Overnight, mostly clear with the low around 81. On Thursday, a 30% chance of showers and thunderstorms before 4 p.m., otherwise mostly sunny with the high near 93. Heat index values as high as 108. On Thursday night, mostly clear with the low around 81. And wrapping up your work week on Friday, 30% chance of showers and thunderstorms, mainly before 1 p.m. Mostly sunny with the high near 93, low around 81 under partly cloudy skies on Friday night. 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
1: With SRN News, I'm Keith Peters in Washington. Democrat Graham Plattner says he plans to withdraw from the main U.S. Senate race after an allegation of sexual assault made by an ex-girlfriend, which he denies. The Maine Democratic Party, which by law is responsible for naming a replacement, announced it'll move forward with holding a nominating convention to choose a new nominee to oppose incumbent Republican Senator Susan Collins. The Trump administration will license its Patriot air defense systems to be made overseas for Ukraine, a significant boost for the beleaguered country, which has been fending off attacks from Russia for 4 years. President Trump appeared with Ukrainian President Zelensky at the NATO summit in Turkey.
2: We're going to give a license to you to make Patriots. That's pretty cool, right?
3: Larry?
2: This way you can't complain that we're not giving them enough. I say, make them yourself. We haven't informed the company of that yet, but that'll work out all right. You know, I'm sure they'll be thrilled.
1: This decision marks a significant shift as the U.S. had previously resisted this move. It's going to cost you more to mail a letter, correspondent Laura Winters says now is the time to stock up on forever stamps at the post office.
4: The U.S. Postal Service is once again raising the price of forever stamps and other postal rates. On Monday, the stamps will increase in price by 4 cents and will now cost 82 cents each. The increase to offset rising operational costs as the post office continues to lose money. Forever stamps purchased prior to July 12th will continue to work.
1: On Wall Street today, the Dow Jones Industrial Average down by 576 points. The NASDAQ rose by 51, with the S&P 500 declining by 21. Oil around $74 a barrel. This is SRN News. What do pastors need? Correspondent Michael Harrington reports.
5: According to a new study from the Barna Group, clergymen facing burnout most want to find more time for personal spiritual practices. The second most common cure that pastors long for is just some time off, a vacation or maybe a long weekend. Others would like to see somebody else in the congregation lift a few responsibilities off their shoulders. Barna finds a lot of American clergymen are worried about their mental and physical health. Michael Harrington reporting.
1: The Egyptian government has announced the discovery of a well-preserved Byzantine-era residential city in the western desert. The Tourism and Antiquities Ministry says the city contains many buildings and writings that testify to the firm grip that Christianity had on the region in the 4th and 5th centuries A.D. A basilica church dating back to the 300s stands at the settlement's head. This is SRN News. The International Monetary Fund has modestly downgraded its outlook for the world economy this year, citing the energy shock caused by the Iran war.
6: Fallout from the conflict is being tempered somewhat by booming investment in AI and other tech. The IMF now expects the global economy to expand by a sluggish 3% this year, down from 3.5% last year and from the 3.1% forecast issued back in April. The war pushed up energy prices, squeezing business and consumers. The IMF now expects oil prices to be up nearly 32% this year. Rich Thomason reporting.
1: The heat dome that settled over much of the United States affected some specialty farmers who produce crops, fruits, and vegetables. The extreme heat has also shortened the harvest window for some farmers of certain fruits like raspberries. More details at SRNnews.com. From Washington, I'm Keith Peters.
0: Here's your Truth Radio WTGF 90.5 weather bug forecast for the Gulf Coast. Overnight, mostly clear with the low around 81. On Thursday, a 30% chance of showers and thunderstorms before 4 p.m., otherwise mostly sunny with the high near 93. Heat index values as high as 108. On Thursday night, mostly clear with the low around 81. And wrapping up your work week on Friday, 30% chance of showers and thunderstorms, mainly before 1 p.m., mostly sunny with the high near 93, low around 81 under partly cloudy skies on Friday night. 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
2: Here's your Truth Radio WTGF 90.5 weather bug forecast for the Gulf Coast. Overnight, mostly clear with the low around 81. On Thursday, a 30% chance of showers and thunderstorms before 4 p.m., otherwise mostly sunny with the high near 93. Heat index values as high as 108. On Thursday night, mostly clear with the low around 81. And wrapping up your work week on Friday, 30% chance of showers and thunderstorms, mainly before 1 p.m., mostly sunny with the high near 93, low around 81 under partly cloudy skies on Friday night. 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
1: With SRN News, I'm Keith Peters in Washington. In Provo, Utah, prosecutors work to show they have enough evidence to try Tyler Robinson in the murder of Charlie Kirk.
2: Charlie Kirk's widow and parents were back in court in Utah on Wednesday as investigators testified in the week-long preliminary hearing for the man accused of killing him. I was in the courtroom as an agent with the Utah State Bureau of Investigation described the night that defendant Tyler Robinson showed up with his parents at the Washington County Sheriff's Office to turn himself in. He has not entered a plea. Next in the case, we expect to hear parts of an interview with Robinson's roommate and romantic partner, Lance Twiggs. Prosecutors say they also plan to introduce as evidence an alleged confession note that Robinson left for Twig. Outside the courthouse in Provo, Utah, I'm Hannah Schoenbaum.
1: Graham Plattner drops out of his Senate race, allowing Maine Democrats to replace him.
3: Graham Plattner has dropped out of the Maine Senate race. Top Democrats, including Senate Minority Leader Chuck Schumer, called on him to step aside as an ex-girlfriend came forward, accusing him of breaking into her home and sexually assaulting her. He releases a video on his X page denying any wrongdoing.
4: I have faced some very serious allegations, and I just want to make it clear, this is all false. The things that have been claimed did not happen.
3: Laura Winters reporting.
1: Kuwait sounded its missile alert sirens early Thursday morning after Bahrain and Qatar warning of an Iranian attack after the United States launched a new round of airstrikes targeting Iran. There was no immediate word of damage in the three Gulf Arab countries. On Wednesday, Iran launched attacks on Bahrain and Kuwait over U.S. airstrikes. On Wall Street, the Dow down by 576 points. The Nasdaq rose 51. The S&P 500 lower by 21. This is SRN News. The Presbyterian Church USA goes all in for transgenderism.
5: Delegates to the denomination's General Assembly have voted overwhelmingly for a statement supporting sex change operations on children and condemning states that have banned such procedures. The PCUSA is the largest Presbyterian denomination in the country, but it has been losing members and congregations for years as its leadership has embraced the LGBT agenda, including the ordination of homosexuals and gay marriage. Michael Harrington reporting.
1: Planned Parenthood is again billing Medicaid for services other than abortion after being cut off for most of a year. The defunding, which was mandated in President Trump's tax policy of 2025, has expired, and Congress has yet to renew it. However, the restored funding does not mean the battle over federal abortion policy has ended, and not all services that were cut will return. This is SRN News. It looks like John Deere owners can soon feel free to fix their own machines.
6: The Federal Trade Commission and several states' attorneys general have secured a right to repair settlement with farming equipment company Deere & Company, known as John Deere. The company faced complaints for withholding repair software and forcing customers to use authorized dealers. It's Deere's second right to repair settlement this year, following a $99 million class action settlement in April. Deere must now provide diagnostic and repair tools to equipment owners and independent shops and cannot retaliate against them for using alternatives. I'm Lisa Dwyer.
1: The streets around a midtown Manhattan high-rise where structural damage forced evacuations are gradually returning to life. Residents were allowed back into nearby buildings Wednesday. More details at srnnews.com. From Washington, I'm Keith Peters.
0: Here's your Truth Radio WTGF 90.5 weather bug forecast for the Gulf Coast. Overnight, mostly clear with the low around 81. On Thursday, a 30% chance of showers and thunderstorms before 4 p.m., otherwise mostly sunny with the high near 93. Heat index values as high as 108. On Thursday night, mostly clear with the low around 81. And wrapping up your work week on Friday, 30% chance of showers and thunderstorms, mainly before 1 p.m., mostly sunny with the high near 93, low around 81 under partly cloudy skies on Friday night. 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
8: Well, Well, William has spoken.
9: 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Yes, he has.
10: Okay.
8: 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From the 18th floor of the Gaither Radio Towers, we welcome you to the 719th edition of Homecoming Radio. We're here in Studio 19A today, ready for some splendiferous moments of the best in gospel music. At this place where the music brings a chill, but the chatter adds a thrill.
10: Yeah, it does.
8: Yeah, we're doing a little skydiving today. Okay. Kevy, he's back in the chutes.
11: Okay, Kevy.
8: And Tori is walking through the dive loops, and Swanee, he's freestyling. And Gordy, he's untangling all the rip cords.
9: Don't tell my insurance company.
8: And William's giving everybody their last will and jump instructions.
12: Pull the cord.
8: And on this international
11: high flying day, every day can be the best if you're flying high above the rest.
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11: Wow. Is
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8: Good. Vocal band, Hoppers, Taylors, Point of Grace, Gordon Mote. He's singing, Gordy.
9: All right.
8: William, this is going to be a to the moon and back kind of day.
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13: And you know there's no better way to live than live on his promises. Promises, one by one. Here they are.

0: Pretty close to the key, wasn't it, Gordon?
1: No.
0: Hey, this is International Police Officers Appreciation Day. All right. Let's all salute.
2: Salute.
0: I know some of our officers get a bad rap, but I, for one, am so glad that we have these brave men and women on duty to watch out for our safety. They are committed people who do a terrific job every day, and we want to say to you, thank you.
3: Big thank you.
0: You better believe it. Thank you.
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0: It was bound to happen.
1: Don't you love this, Gordy? This is your favorite part.
2: Here we go.
1: Oh, yeah. Kind of a ho-hum award this week. The Bellowing Blacksmiths, the Barstow, brunching on buffalo burgers at Bruth's. Ruth and Barmitz and Borculo gave the word of the day their hot air to spare trophy.
0: Yay.
1: They said, "We know that their words are just fair. So to us, they're mostly hot air."
3: What?
1: Well, anyhow, they're too much blacksmith dust, I'm afraid. Here's the word of the day.
3: Okay.
1: Concatenation.
3: Wait.
4: There's a surprise.
0: Why? Yeah, let me save you some steam. The concatenation, that word, is that what you're talking about?
1: That was
3: that made so much more sense.
0: I have to take you back for a little bit of history. The Egyptian chartreux feline bobtail concat. Very, very similar. A lot of folks confuse this with the short-haired Cornish Rex, or perhaps they're confused about the Papa Mau Mau, but the concat.
3: That's
0: who we're talking about. It's often revered for its presumed wisdom. Many times sporting a trendy chapeau, the concat in the hat. Thank you, Gordon, is the official symbol. The official symbol for the very tiny country of Felinia, otherwise known as the Concat Nation. That's what we're talking about, right?
3: Brilliant. That's really close. However, it means interconnected thoughts of which there were none. Here's a sentence. Most good speakers have many Concat Nation points in their presentation.
0: I understand.
1: You're pretty close.
5: Wow, thank God for them.
3: Yeah.
5: Thank
2: you. But they just don't know how to connect the dots.
3: No. Meow.
2: Okay, now you give me 30 minutes and I could preach you a sermon on connecting the dots.
0: Yes, you can. Yes.
2: I'm a dot connector from way, way,
3: That's
2: way.
3: True.
0: Let's connect with Karen Peck in New River.

0: That's good singing.
1: So good. Gordy, did we have fun on the last Vocal Band record?
2: So fun. So much fun. I'm telling you, this group of guys, and you too, Bill.
3: incredible. Good save. Gordon, good save.
2: Incredible singers and so much awesome material on this new Gaither
3: Vocal
2: Band.
3: And the energy in the group is amazing, isn't
2: goodness.
3: It?
2: And we had a lot of fun tracking this song. This is a song from written by Sam Mazzell and his sweet wife, Becca, the Hallelujah Band.

You know, symbols are very, very important. I can remember as a kid kind of casually looking at people who would wear a cross as far as an ornament is concerned with jewelry and everything, and I would casually pass that by. But the older I get, the more important that symbol seems to me and more dear to me. It is still a symbol that, as followers of Jesus, we can always identify with. I don't care where we are. Just a simple symbol of a cross and realize the sacrifice and the price that he paid. Here's the greater vision, talking about the importance of that symbol.

0: Hey, back at Homecoming Radio. And you know what? We love it when you drop by our website and leave us a note. We really, really do. And people do it all the time, right, Tori? Right.
1: They do. This one says, I hear your uplifting program every week on WGNN in Augusta, Georgia. The vocal band was in my church a few weeks ago, and they are the best. We love your music and the community of fellowship you bring when you come to a town. It's amazing, and we are all glad you came. Blessings, and that comes from Becky.
2: And this one says, I'm 12 years old and been listening to you for the past 2 years on KTTK in Lebanon, Missouri. I love the show. I thought I heard Bill bark on a phone recently. Building or working on a building. Why did he bark?
0: We don't know why he does some of the things he does.
3: Barking is just the least of it, my friend.
2: I love the show, though.
3: Steve says, thanks for the great encouragement, the music. I love the joy and laughter. My kids love the show as much as I do. That's good. We hear it as we drive to church each Sunday, and we also listen weekly right here on WLIN in Northern Michigan. You are the best. Thanks, Steve.
4: Yes, there are thousands of us out here in Radio Land who love what you do. My special needs son can't wait to hear you every day at his grandpa's house.
5: That's great.
4: I can't get enough of your great music. I will always be grateful for the joy that you bring. Some of the greatest lyrics ever written by my good friend, I got to know him well, Stuart Hamblin. The things of earth will dim and lose their value if we'll recall they're just borrowed for a while. Ah, but the things of earth that cause this heart to tremble, remembered there, will only bring a smile. And I love what Stuart said. But until then, he says, my friends, my heart will go on singing. Until then, with joy I'll carry on. You can take that to the bank, my friends.
5: That's good.
4: Yeah.

0: 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Our goal was to make every day a high-flying day for you, and I hope we have done that today.
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1: 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Overnight, mostly clear with the low around 81. On Thursday, a 30% chance of showers and thunderstorms before 4 p.m., otherwise mostly sunny with the high near 93. Heat index values as high as 108. On Thursday night, mostly clear with the low around 81. And wrapping up your work week on Friday, 30% chance of showers and thunderstorms, mainly before 1 p.m., mostly sunny with the high near 93, low around 81 under partly cloudy skies on Friday night. 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
1: With SRN News, I'm Jason Walker. It is over for Graham Plattner. The main Democratic Party says it will hold a convention now that he's dropping out of the Senate race. He had been accused of sexual assault by a former girlfriend, although he sharply denies the allegation. Trump administration will allow Ukraine to manufacture Patriot air defense systems.
2: We'll give them the right to make Patriots. We'll show them how to do it. It's very complex, actually, but it's... You'll figure out the complexity quickly.
1: The president flew home from a NATO summit in Turkey on an older Air Force One instead of the new Qatari gifted and retrofitted red jet he arrived in.
3: It's flying to Europe to one of the big bases, two or three of the big bases, where we can show it to the people. And we'll be going home by normal methods.
1: Both aircraft will make a stop on the way back to the U.S. at Royal Air Force Base Mendenhall. That's a base used by American troops. Trump administration cracking down on fraud.
4: Vice President J.D. Vance says the administration is launching a new effort targeting abuse of the H-1B visa program.
5: Today, I'm proud to announce that the Federal Department of Labor has started dozens of subpoenas and investigations into foreign fraudsters who are trying to take advantage of the H-1B visa program.
4: The administration says the effort is aimed at protecting American workers. Willie Nelson, Washington.
1: U.S. military carrying out more strikes on Iran after the Islamic Republic attacked ships in the Strait of Hormuz. President Trump says the Iranian attack signaled the end of a ceasefire. Returning from the NATO summit, Mr. Trump said it'll get much worse if Iran attacks any more commercial vessels from any country in the vital strait again. This is SRN News. Of the world's largest nations engaging in religious persecution. Here's Michael Harrington.
6: There are over 8 billion people living on this planet, and nearly 3 billion of them reside in China and India. Sadly, according to a wide-ranging survey by the Pew Research Center, religious freedom is largely non-existent in both those nations, and Christians are the most common victims. In China, the government is determined to rid itself of Christians, while in India, local radical Hindus are the ones trying to kill believers or run them out of the country altogether. Michael Harrington reporting.
1: A new poll released by Talker Research finding 17% of Americans do not believe Gay Pride Month should be celebrated at all. Another 8% believe it's too much and should be scaled back. Survey finds 28% think Pride Month is important and should be supported. 21% say they support the idea but admit they don't care about it. This is SRN News. International Monetary Fund has modestly downgraded its outlook for the world economy this year, citing the energy shock caused by the war in Iran. More from Rich Thomason.
7: Fallout from the conflict is being tempered somewhat by booming investment in AI and other tech. The IMF now expects the global economy to expand by a sluggish 3% this year, down from 3.5% last year, and from the 3.1% forecast issued back in April. The war pushed up energy prices, squeezing business and consumers. The IMF now expects oil prices to be up nearly 32% this year. Rich Thomason reporting.
1: John Deere owners should soon feel free to fix their own machines. Federal Trade Commission and several state attorneys general have secured the right to repair settlement with farming equipment company John Deere. More details, srnnews.com.
8: Here's your Truth Radio WTGF 90.5 weather bug forecast for the Gulf Coast. Overnight, mostly clear with the low around 81. On Thursday, a 30% chance of showers and thunderstorms before 4 p.m., otherwise mostly sunny with the high near 93. Heat index values as high as 108. On Thursday night, mostly clear with the low around 81. And wrapping up your work week on Friday, 30% chance of showers and thunderstorms, mainly before 1 p.m., mostly sunny with the high near 93, low around 81 under partly cloudy skies on Friday night. 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

mostly sunny with the high near 93, low around 81 under partly cloudy skies on Friday night. 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
1: With SRN News, I'm Jason Walker. President Trump says he is closing the door on the memo of understanding with Iran.
2: President Trump says the MOU with Iran has collapsed.
3: To me, I think it's over. I don't want to deal with them anymore. They're scum. You know what scum is? They're scum. They're sick people. They're led by sick people. And if they had a nuclear weapon, they'd use it. As far as I'm concerned, it's over. I'll speak to our negotiators. They want to negotiate. They're good people. As far as I'm concerned, it's over.
2: The president says Iran's actions have left little room for the agreement to continue. Willie Nelson, Washington.
1: Graham Plattner dropping out of the Senate race in Maine. He's accused of sexual assault by a former girlfriend, although he staunchly denies that allegation, but did face pressure from a lot of leading Democrats to get out. Two Supreme Court justices will be testifying before a congressional panel next week. Here's Bernie Bennett.
4: Justices Amy Coney Barrett and Elena Kagan will testify before the House Appropriations Committee July 14th about the budget for the Supreme Court. Barrett is considered part of the conservative wing of the court. Kagan is considered part of the court's liberal wing. While the hearing concerns the court's budget, House committee hearings have been known to go off topic. A high court heard and decided high-profile cases this session on immigration, presidential power, and the federal bureaucracy. So, committee members might use some of their allotted time to ask about those rulings. Bernie Bennett in Washington.
1: Former Wisconsin judge Hannah Dugan has been spared from prison. That for ushering an illegal out the back door of her courtroom to evade ICE officers out in the hallway. Federal judge did fine her $5,000. Major heat wave that's settled over much of the country affecting some specialty farmers who produce fruits and vegetables. The extreme heat also has shortened the harvest window for a number of farmers with various fruits and veggies. This is SRN News. Delaware endorsing the LGBT agenda. More from correspondent Michael Harrington.
5: A new law signed by Democratic Governor Matt Meyer removes all references to mother or father in the state's Uniform Parentage Act. The legislation is designed to make it easier for homosexuals to obtain children through surrogacy and in vitro fertilization. Calvin Freiberger of LifeSite News says, quote, "The new law furthers society's reorientation of marriage and parenthood away from the needs of children and toward the desires of adults." Michael Harrington reporting.
1: Planned Parenthood and two smaller regional abortion businesses billing Medicaid for services other than abortion after being cut off most of the year. Defunding, which mandated in President Trump's tax policy of 2025, has now expired, and so far, Congress has yet to renew it. This is SRN News. It's going to cost you to mail a letter very soon. Correspondent Laura Winter says now's the time to stock up on those Forever stamps.
6: The U.S. Postal Service is once again raising the price of Forever stamps and other postal rates. On Monday, the stamps will increase in price by 4 cents and will now cost 82 cents each. The increase to offset rising operational costs as the post office continues to lose money. Forever stamps purchased prior to July 12th will continue to work.
1: A German investigation into an online predator network that thrived on the messaging app Telegram has led to the convictions of four members of the group's inner circle. That network was made up of mainly Chinese men targeting mostly Chinese women, all of them in Germany. They called themselves the German Driving School for Experts. More details, srnnews.com.
7: Here's your Truth Radio WTGF 90.5 weather bug forecast for the Gulf Coast. Overnight, mostly clear with the low around 81. On Thursday, a 30% chance of showers and thunderstorms before 4 p.m., otherwise mostly sunny with the high near 93. Heat index values as high as 108. On Thursday night, mostly clear with the low around 81. And wrapping up your work week on Friday, 30% chance of showers and thunderstorms, mainly before 1 p.m., mostly sunny with the high near 93, low around 81 under partly cloudy skies on Friday night. 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
2: Here's your Truth Radio WTGF 90.5 weather bug forecast for the Gulf Coast. Overnight, mostly clear with the low around 81. On Thursday, a 30% chance of showers and thunderstorms before 4 p.m., otherwise mostly sunny with the high near 93. Heat index values as high as 108. On Thursday night, mostly clear with the low around 81. And wrapping up your work week on Friday, 30% chance of showers and thunderstorms, mainly before 1 p.m., mostly sunny with the high near 93, low around 81 under partly cloudy skies on Friday night. 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
1: With SRN News, I'm Jason Walker. Folks in Kentucky and all across the nation waiting for word on why Republican Senator Mitch McConnell has been hospitalized nearly a month. Here's correspondent Laura Winters.
2: Senator McConnell has been in the hospital now for more than 3 weeks since June 14th. The exact reason not disclosed by his office. However, McConnell's staff has said he continues to improve. McConnell has also spoken by phone with other senators, including Majority Leader John Thune and Senator John Barrasso. McConnell, who is 84, has had a history of health issues, including triple bypass surgery back in 2003.
1: U.S. Armed Forces carrying out more strikes early Thursday morning on Iran after the Islamic Republic attacked ships in the Strait of Hormuz. President Trump says it is signaling the end of the ceasefire. President says it will get much worse if Iran attacks more ships in the Strait again. President Trump telling reporters a former president tried to negotiate with Iran by giving them money. A lot of money.
3: Obama actually gave them vast amounts of money. You'd like this. He gave them a plane load of money, $1.7 billion in green cash. They loaded up a Boeing. They loaded up a Boeing 757. Remember the old 750? It was a beautiful plane loaded up with cash. They took all the seats out.
1: Kuwait has sounded its missile alert sirens early Thursday after Bahrain and Qatar warned of an Iranian strike after the U.S. had launched a new round of strikes. Federal Reserve's Rate Settling Committee agreed to keep its key rate unchanged at its meeting last month, though most officials were split over whether inflation is likely to stay elevated. SRN News. Young Americans are sharing their faith. More from correspondent Michael Harrington.
4: According to a poll of Protestant churchgoers released by Lifeway Research, members of Generation Z, ages 18 to 28 years old, say they told somebody else about Jesus nearly seven times in the past 6 months. Compare that to five times for millennials, six times for Generation X, and about three times for baby boomers. The survey also finds that about two-thirds of Gen Z form relationships with non-believers specifically to evangelize them. Michael Harrington reporting.
1: Malaysia, the latest nation to protect young people from the dangers of the internet, government has started enforcing rules to prevent kids under 16 from having social media accounts. The decision, part of the global effort to enhance protections, existing users under 16 will have 1 month to manage their data before the restrictions apply. This is SRN News. Well, Prince Harry's final lawsuit against the British tabloids ending in defeat. Here's Bob Agnew.
5: A judge ruled Tuesday that Harry failed to prove his privacy invasion claims against Associated Newspapers Limited, the publisher of the Daily Mail. Harry and others allege that ANL journalists used unlawful methods from phone hacking to landline tapping and even planting listening devices. But the judge ruled the plaintiffs failed to prove that the information used in the newspaper stories had been unlawfully obtained. Bob Agnew reporting.
1: A preliminary hearing for the man who is charged with killing Charlie Kirk resumes on Thursday. Prosecutors are aiming to show they have enough evidence against Tyler Robinson to proceed to trial. The 23-year-old defendant is charged with aggravated murder in Kirk's death last September 10th. In Utah, Robinson has not yet entered a plea. More details, srnnews.com.
6: Here's your Truth Radio WTGF 90.5 weather bug forecast for the Gulf Coast. Overnight, mostly clear with the low around 81. On Thursday, a 30% chance of showers and thunderstorms before 4 p.m., otherwise mostly sunny with the high near 93. Heat index values as high as 108. On Thursday night, mostly clear with the low around 81. And wrapping up your work week on Friday, 30% chance of showers and thunderstorms, mainly before 1 p.m., mostly sunny with the high near 93, low around 81 under partly cloudy skies on Friday night. 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

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Past a house at the edge of our neighborhood. 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
2: Here's your Truth Radio WTGF 90.5 weather bug forecast for the Gulf Coast. Overnight, mostly clear with the low around 81. On Thursday, a 30% chance of showers and thunderstorms before 4 p.m., otherwise mostly sunny with the high near 93. Heat index values as high as 108. On Thursday night, mostly clear with the low around 81. And wrapping up your work week on Friday, 30% chance of showers and thunderstorms, mainly before 1 p.m., mostly sunny with the high near 93, low around 81 under partly cloudy skies on Friday night. 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
1: With SRN News, I'm Jason Walker. The death toll from Tropical Storm Maysak in southern China has now reached at least 39. Authorities say hundreds of people have reportedly been injured. U.S. military ending its latest round of airstrikes targeting Iran after hitting some 90 targets. And wrapping up the NATO summit in Turkey, President Trump says his administration may proceed without a deal with Iran because Tehran simply cannot be trusted.
2: I don't know if we're going to have a deal. We may just do it without a deal because you know what? It's easier. Because these people, they lie and they cheat and you have an agreement. And they'll go outside. For instance, they agreed, well, we'll never have a nuclear weapon. They agreed. Then they go outside, they have a news conference where they leak that we never discussed the subject. Now, who would believe we never discussed the subject? Because for me, that's 99.9% of what we're doing.
1: President says in the past, Iran saw negotiations as an opportunity to inflict more violence.
2: Iran, they've misbehaved 47 years. They've killed our soldiers, they've killed our people, and they've killed a lot of people all over the Middle East and elsewhere. And the roadside bomb was their preferred, the preferred weapon was by Soleimani, the roadside bomb, where it would explode under a truck. We actually built trucks with floors, steel this thick, and then all they did was they made bigger bombs.
1: During a meeting with Ukrainian President Volodymyr Zelensky later, President Trump says the U.S. will give Kyiv the right to make Patriot air defense missiles. And he says they're glad they'll be able to help.
2: We're going to give a license to you to make Patriots. That's pretty cool, right? This way you can't complain that we're not giving them enough. I say, make them yourself. We haven't informed the company of that yet, but that'll work out all right. I'm sure they'll be thrilled.
1: And this is SRN News. All Americans weigh in on faith and country. More from correspondent Michael Harrington.
3: A new poll from the Public Religion Research Institute finds that 44% of Americans agree that God has granted America a special role in human history, down from a high of 64% back in 2013. 6 in 10 adults agree that the country is in danger of losing its culture and identity, including its traditional identity as a predominantly Christian nation. And Americans are about split 50-50 on whether the values of Islam are at odds with American values. Michael Harrington reporting.
1: Bible stories now required reading for more than 5 million public school students in the Lone Star State. Texas State Board of Education approving a new reading list that includes passages from the New Testament and portions of the Book of Job. Supporters say Judeo-Christian traditions were fundamental to the nation's founding and should be reflected in schools today. This is SRN News. While prosecutors work to show they do have enough evidence to try Tyler Robinson for the murder of Charlie Kirk, the week-long preliminary hearing continues Thursday as the country watches. Correspondent Hannah Schoenboom has more.
4: Charlie Kirk's widow and parents were back in court in Utah on Wednesday as investigators testified in the week-long preliminary hearing for the man accused of killing him. I was in the courtroom as an agent with the Utah State Bureau of Investigation described the night that defendant Tyler Robinson showed up with his parents at the Washington County Sheriff's Office to turn himself in. He has not entered a plea. Next in the case, we expect to hear parts of an interview with Robinson's roommate and romantic partner, Lance Twiggs. Prosecutors say they also plan to introduce as evidence an alleged confession note that Robinson left for Twig. Outside the courthouse in Provo, Utah, I'm Hannah Schoenbaum.
1: And more details at srnnews.com.
5: Here's your Truth Radio WTGF 90.5 weather bug forecast for the Gulf Coast. Overnight, mostly clear with the low around 81. On Thursday, a 30% chance of showers and thunderstorms before 4 p.m., otherwise mostly sunny with the high near 93. Heat index values as high as 108. On Thursday night, mostly clear with the low around 81. And wrapping up your work week on Friday, 30% chance of showers and thunderstorms, mainly before 1 p.m., mostly sunny with the high near 93, low around 81 under partly cloudy skies on Friday night. 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
2: Here's your Truth Radio WTGF 90.5 weather bug forecast for the Gulf Coast. Overnight, mostly clear with the low around 81. On Thursday, a 30% chance of showers and thunderstorms before 4 p.m., otherwise mostly sunny with the high near 93. Heat index values as high as 108. On Thursday night, mostly clear with the low around 81. And wrapping up your work week on Friday, 30% chance of showers and thunderstorms, mainly before 1 p.m. Mostly sunny with the high near 93, low around 81 under partly cloudy skies on Friday night. 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
1: With SRN News, I'm Jason Walker. Trump administration will be allowing Ukraine to manufacture Patriot air defense systems.
2: We'll give them the right to make Patriots. We'll show them how to do it. It's very complex, actually, but it's you'll figure out the complexity quickly.
1: The decision does mark a major shift, as Washington had previously resisted the move. President Trump also praises NATO members for increasing defense spending. President Trump flew home from that NATO summit in Turkey on an older Air Force One instead of the new Qatari gifted and retrofitted red jet that he arrived in.
3: It's flying to Europe to one of the big bases, two or three of the big bases, where we can show it to the people. And we'll be going home by normal methods.
1: Both aircraft will make stops on the way back to the U.S. at Royal Air Force Base Mendenhall, a base used by American troops. The Trump administration cracking down on fraud.
4: Vice President J.D. Vance says the administration is launching a new effort targeting abuse of the H-1B visa program.
5: Today, I'm proud to announce that the Federal Department of Labor has started dozens of subpoenas and investigations into foreign fraudsters who are trying to take advantage of the H-1B visa program.
4: The administration says the effort is aimed at protecting American workers. Willie Nelson, Washington.
1: It is over for Graham Plattner. The main Democratic Party will be holding a convention now that he is dropping out of the Senate race. He has been accused of sexual assault by a former girlfriend. He staunchly denies the allegation. Meta says it will invest $9 billion to build its first artificial intelligence data center in Canada. This is SRN News. Well, the world's biggest nations engaging in religious persecution. More from correspondent Michael Harrington.
6: There are over 8 billion people living on this planet, and nearly 3 billion of them reside in China and India. Sadly, according to a wide-ranging survey by the Pew Research Center, religious freedom is largely non-existent in both those nations, and Christians are the most common victims. In China, the government is determined to rid itself of Christians, while in India, local radical Hindus are the ones trying to kill believers or run them out of the country altogether. Michael Harrington reporting.
1: New poll from Talker Research shows 17% of Americans do not believe Gay Pride Month should be celebrated at all. Another 8% believe it's too much and should be scaled back. Survey also finds 28% think Pride Month is important and should be supported. This is SRN News. International Monetary Fund has modestly downgraded its outlook for the world economy this year, citing the energy shock caused by the war in Iran.
7: Fallout from the conflict is being tempered somewhat by booming investment in AI and other tech. The IMF now expects the global economy to expand by a sluggish 3% this year, down from 3.5% last year, and from the 3.1% forecast issued back in April. The war pushed up energy prices, squeezing business and consumers. The IMF now expects oil prices to be up nearly 32% this year. Rich Thomason reporting.
1: John Deere owners could soon feel free to fix their own tractors and machines. Federal Trade Commission and several state attorneys general have secured a right to repair settlement with farming equipment company John Deere. More details at srnnews.com.
8: Here's your Truth Radio WTGF 90.5 weather bug forecast for the Gulf Coast. Overnight, mostly clear with the low around 81. On Thursday, a 30% chance of showers and thunderstorms before 4 p.m., otherwise mostly sunny with the high near 93. Heat index values as high as 108. On Thursday night, mostly clear with the low around 81. And wrapping up your work week on Friday, 30% chance of showers and thunderstorms, mainly before 1 p.m., mostly sunny with the high near 93, low around 81 under partly cloudy skies on Friday night. 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
2: Here's your Truth Radio WTGF 90.5 weather bug forecast for the Gulf Coast. Overnight, mostly clear with the low around 81. On Thursday, a 30% chance of showers and thunderstorms before 4 p.m., otherwise mostly sunny with the high near 93. Heat index values as high as 108. On Thursday night, mostly clear with the low around 81. And wrapping up your work week on Friday, 30% chance of showers and thunderstorms, mainly before 1 p.m., mostly sunny with the high near 93, low around 81 under partly cloudy skies on Friday night. 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
1: With SRN News, I'm Jason Walker. It will be a much different setting for a pair of Supreme Court justices as they testify before Congress next week. Bernie Bennett has more.
2: Justices Amy Coney Barrett and Elena Kagan will testify before the House Appropriations Committee July 14th about the budget for the Supreme Court. Barrett is considered part of the conservative wing of the court. Kagan is considered part of the court's liberal wing. While the hearing concerns the court's budget, House committee hearings have been known to go off topic. A high court heard and decided high-profile cases this session on immigration, presidential power, and the federal bureaucracy. So committee members might use some of their allotted time to ask about those rulings. Bernie Bennett in Washington.
1: Well, former Wisconsin judge Hannah Dugan has been spared from prison. That for ushering an illegal out the back door of her courtroom in order to evade immigration and customs enforcement agents out in the hallway. Federal judge fined her $5,000. President Trump is closing the door on the memo of understanding with Iran.
3: President Trump says the MOU with Iran has collapsed.
4: To me, I think it's over. I don't want to deal with them anymore. They're scum. You know what scum is? They're scum. They're sick people. They're led by sick people. And if they had a nuclear weapon, they'd use it. As far as I'm concerned, it's over. I'll speak to our negotiators. They want to negotiate. They're good people. As far as I'm concerned, it's over.
3: The president says Iran's actions have left little room for the agreement to continue. Willie Nelson, Washington.
1: In Maine, Graham Plattner dropping out of the Senate race. He has been accused of sexual assault by a former girlfriend, a charge he denies extremely, but he was pressured into quitting. Well, the death toll from Tropical Storm Maysak in China, 39 right now, but officials say hundreds of people are missing. SRN News. Delaware endorsing the LGBT agenda. Michael Harrington reports.
5: A new law signed by Democratic Governor Matt Meyer removes all references to mother or father in the state's Uniform Parentage Act. The legislation is designed to make it easier for homosexuals to obtain children through surrogacy and in vitro fertilization. Calvin Freiberger of LifeSite News says, quote, "The new law furthers society's reorientation of marriage and parenthood away from the needs of children and toward the desires of adults." Michael Harrington reporting.
1: Planned Parenthood and two smaller regional abortion businesses again billing Medicaid for services other than abortion after being cut off for most of the year. Defunding, which was mandated in President Trump's tax policy of 2025, has expired. Congress has not renewed it. But the restored funding does not mean the battle over federal abortion policy has ended. This is SRN News. It's going to cost you a little more to mail a letter starting next week. Correspondent Laura Winters says now's the time to stock up on forever stamps.
6: The U.S. Postal Service is once again raising the price of forever stamps and other postal rates. On Monday, the stamps will increase in price by 4 cents and will now cost 82 cents each. The increase to offset rising operational costs as the post office continues to lose money. Forever stamps purchased prior to July 12th will continue to work.
1: A German investigation into an online predator network that thrived on the messaging app Telegram has led to the convictions of four people of the group's inner circle. The network apparently was made up of mainly Chinese men targeting Chinese women in Germany. More details, srnnews.com.
7: Here's your Truth Radio WTGF 90.5 weather bug forecast for the Gulf Coast. Overnight, mostly clear with the low around 81. On Thursday, a 30% chance of showers and thunderstorms before 4 p.m., otherwise mostly sunny with the high near 93. Heat index values as high as 108. On Thursday night, mostly clear with the low around 81. And wrapping up your work week on Friday, 30% chance of showers and thunderstorms, mainly before 1 p.m., mostly sunny with the high near 93, low around 81 under partly cloudy skies on Friday night. 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
2: Here's your Truth Radio WTGF 90.5 weather bug forecast for the Gulf Coast. Overnight, mostly clear with the low around 81. On Thursday, a 30% chance of showers and thunderstorms before 4 p.m., otherwise mostly sunny with the high near 93. Heat index values as high as 108. On Thursday night, mostly clear with the low around 81. And wrapping up your work week on Friday, 30% chance of showers and thunderstorms, mainly before 1 p.m., mostly sunny with the high near 93, low around 81 under partly cloudy skies on Friday night. 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
1: With SRN News, I'm Jason Walker. Trump administration cracking down on abuse of a major visa program.
2: Today, I'm proud to announce that the Federal Department of Labor has started dozens of subpoenas and investigations into foreign fraudsters who are trying to take advantage of the H-1B visa program.
1: That is Vice President J.D. Vance. U.S. military ending its latest round of airstrikes on Iran after hitting some 90 targets, including Iran's nuclear power plant complex. President Trump saying Thursday it is very difficult to talk to Iranian leaders, adding they cannot be trusted. The president says the United States will allow Ukraine to manufacture Patriot air defense systems. That decision marks a remarkable shift, as Washington had previously resisted this move. Before leaving Turkey in the NATO summit, the president also had high praise for other NATO members. Many people in Kentucky waiting for any word at all why longtime GOP Senator Mitch McConnell has been in the hospital nearly a month. Here's correspondent Laura Winters.
3: Senator McConnell has been in the hospital now for more than 3 weeks since June 14th. The exact reason not disclosed by his office. However, McConnell's staff has said he continues to improve. McConnell has also spoken by phone with other senators, including Majority Leader John Thune and Senator John Barrasso. McConnell, who is 84, has had a history of health issues, including triple bypass surgery back in 2003.
1: Nominations opening now in a Labor Party election to replace Keir Starmer as Britain's prime minister. Andy Burnham is expected to be the sole candidate. He needs at least 80 signatures from lawmakers to run. This is SRN News. Well, young Americans are no problem when it comes to sharing their faith. Correspondent Michael Harrington explains.
4: According to a poll of Protestant churchgoers released by Lifeway Research, members of Generation Z, ages 18 to 28 years old, say they told somebody else about Jesus nearly seven times in the past 6 months. Compare that to five times for millennials, six times for Generation X, and about three times for baby boomers. The survey also finds that about two-thirds of Gen Z form relationships with non-believers specifically to evangelize them. Michael Harrington reporting.
1: The latest country to protect young people from the dangers of the internet, it's Malaysia. The government there has started enforcing rules to prevent youngsters under the age of 16 from having social media accounts, a decision part of a global effort to enhance safety protections for youngsters. This is SRN News. Correspondent Bob Agnew says that Prince Harry's final lawsuit against British tabloids has ended in defeat.
5: A judge ruled Tuesday that Harry failed to prove his privacy invasion claims against Associated Newspapers Limited, the publisher of the Daily Mail. Harry and others allege that ANL journalists used unlawful methods from phone hacking to landline tapping and even planting listening devices. But the judge ruled the plaintiffs failed to prove that the information used in the newspaper stories had been unlawfully obtained. Bob Agner reporting.
1: A preliminary hearing for the man charged with killing Charlie Kirk resumes later Thursday. Prosecutors aiming to show they have enough evidence against Tyler Robinson to proceed to trial. The 23-year-old defendant is charged with aggravated murder in Kirk's September 10th assassination. Robinson has not yet entered a plea. More details, srnnews.com.

Good morning. Welcome to Morning Devotions. I'm Willie Thompson. Our devotional today is entitled, More Steps for the Lord.

In the Word of God in 2 Samuel chapter 6, verse 13, "And it was so that when they that bare the ark of the Lord had gone 6 paces, they sacrificed oxen and fatlings." Now the ark was being moved from the house of Obed-Edom, according to 2 Samuel 6:12, in which King David said, was told, "The Lord hath blessed the house of Obed-Edom and all that pertaineth unto him because of the ark of God." Now this knowledge brought David to make a decision that he would move the ark of God from the house of Obed-Edom into the city of David, and that he would do so with gladness. Now, how this ark came to be in the house of Obed-Edom, which it remained there for some 20 years, was that people had trusted in the ark of God, that it would save them. 1 Samuel 4:3, when the people were come into the camp, the elders of Israel said, "Wherefore hath the Lord smitten us today before the Philistines? Let us fetch the ark of the covenant of the Lord out of Shiloh unto us, that when it cometh among us, it may save us out of the hand of the enemies." Now, they went somewhere where the presence of God was, and they thought they could bring the presence of God to where they were having their difficulty, thinking that this would bring them victory. But the ark of God did not bring them victory. In fact, the ark of the Lord was taken by the enemy, and they kept it in their own area for a while until they were cursed by the presence of the ark. And so they decided they were going to send this precious commodity, this piece that they had not thought known what they were getting hold of, they'd send it back to Israel. And so they put the Ark of the Covenant on a cart pulled, driven by 2 oxen who had calves. And the calves went on down the road, hearing the babies cry. The cows were lowing the oxen were lowing as they went, but they didn't turn back. And they went on. And so there was the breach of Uzzah, when one laid hold of the Ark, the covenant, and he died. And many others died because they were not to handle this. They were to carry this the way the Lord had said it was to be carried. And so therein was the reasoning for the ark being placed in the house of Obed-Edom and remaining there for those number of years. Well, the Lord blessed this house of Obed-Edom. And now it's time for David to carry out the thing that he knows is right. And he is telling them how they must carry this ark, how they must transport it. Go 6 paces and offer a sacrifice, oxen and fatlings. And that's what he did. When he did this, things went well for him. Earlier, David had acknowledged the fact that a wrong step would have brought death. Now he is willing to take 6 steps at a time and do things step by step according to God's precepts. And thus, the Ark of the Covenant is brought to a place where blessings will be bestowed upon the house of David. The presence of the ark will bring blessings to the nation. David was concerned about his walk, his work, and his will. Seeing in this, his walk was to walk as far as God says to walk and then stop and take care of what God says to take care of. His work was to serve the Lord in the place where the Lord had placed him. And his will was to do things God's way, not his own way. And when he does this, he comes to a place to where he is rejoicing at how the ark has been brought into a place. And this brings David to a great time of rejoicing. Verse 13 of 2 Samuel 6. "And it was so that when they had bare the ark of the Lord had gone 6 paces, and he sacrificed oxen and fatlings,
The scriptures say, and David danced before the Lord with all his might. David was girded with a linen ephod. So David rejoiced at the fact that he had done things God's way. One deed after another was done the way that he thought it would be in pleasing the Lord. More steps for the Lord will bring more joy from the Lord. Just keep walking with him, doing things his way. Join us again for morning devotions. I'm Willie Thompson.

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1: With SRN News, I'm John Scott. The U.S. military has completed a round of strikes early Thursday morning in Iran. The U.S. military's Central Command says it hit some 90 targets across Iran. In Ankara, Turkey, President Trump tells reporters a former president tried to negotiate with Iran by giving them money.
2: Obama actually gave them vast amounts of money. You'd like this. He gave them a plane load of money, $1.7 billion in green cash. They loaded up a Boeing. They loaded up a Boeing 757. Remember the old 750? It was a beautiful plane loaded up with cash. They took all the seats out.
1: The strikes took place shortly after President Trump declared that the Memorandum of Understanding with Tehran is over. Graham Blattner drops out of the Senate race, allowing Maine Democrats to replace him. Correspondent Laura Wetters has more.
3: Graham Blattner has dropped out of the Maine Senate race. Top Democrats, including Senate Minority Leader Chuck Schumer, called on him to step aside as an ex-girlfriend came forward, accusing him of breaking into her home and sexually assaulting her. He releases a video on his X page denying any wrongdoing.
4: I have faced some very serious allegations, and I just want to make it clear, this is all false. The things that have been claimed did not happen.
3: Laura Winters reporting.
1: And Utah prosecutors planning to play audio clips in open court of law enforcement officials interviewing the roommate of the man accused of killing conservative activist Charlie Kirk. Defense attorneys fought against the public release of these statements from Tyler Robinson's roommate Lance Twiggs. Robinson charged with aggravated murder and has not entered a plea. A hazardous record-breaking heat wave scorching the U.S., bringing triple-digit temperatures to millions. This is SRN News.
5: Foundations of Freedom. A look at America's founding principles and the leaders who shaped our nation.
6: When Abraham Lincoln was elected president in 1860, America stood on the edge of collapse. Over the next 4 years, the Civil War claimed more than 700,000 lives and tested whether our republic could endure. As the war drew to a close, Lincoln looked beyond victory. He looked toward healing. In his second inaugural address, he challenged the nation, "Let us strive on to bind up the nation's wounds, to achieve and cherish a just and lasting peace." Lincoln understood that preserving the greatest experiment in self-government required more than winning a war. It required the character to restore what had been broken. More than 160 years later, America still faces division. The question is not whether we'll disagree. The question is whether we still have the wisdom and the character to heal together.
1: An AI program in the state of Utah sparking a vigorous debate. Keith Peters reports.
7: That debate is about the role of the technology in healthcare. Utah is the first state in the nation to allow AI to renew prescriptions for patients. Previously, that role had always been reserved for doctors and other medically licensed professionals. Technically, state and federal laws don't allow AI programs to handle prescriptions, but officials in Utah have waived those requirements for Doctronic, maker of the AI chatbot that converses with patients and can send refill orders to their pharmacy. The Federal Food and Drug Administration has signaled it doesn't plan to intervene. Keith Peters, Washington.
1: Microsoft announcing it is cutting 4,800 jobs, including many in its Xbox division. Xbox CEO Asha Sharma, who took over earlier this year, said the business is not healthy. News and analysis at townhall.com.
8: Good morning and welcome to your next day known as Thursday. And if you're getting up and about, try out to get on the roadways. Looks like things are moving along well without any incidents in front of you. Accident free according to Florida Highway Patrol and Pensacola Police at the moment. Also looking good I-10 to I-110. No problems throughout Milton and Gulf Breeze to start the morning as well. So looks like a pretty good start for your morning commute. 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Their number 251-415-3081. It's Kenny with Coastal Traffic on WTGF 90.5, where the truth goes forth.

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2: Good morning and welcome to your next day known as Thursday. And if you're getting up and about, try out to get on the roadways. Looks like things are moving along well without any incidents in front of you. Accident free according to Florida Highway Patrol and Pensacola Police at the moment. Also looking good I-10 to I-110. No problems throughout Milton and Gulf Breeze to start the morning as well. So looks like a pretty good start for your morning commute. 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Their number 251-415-3081. It's Kenny with Coastal Traffic on WTGF 90.5 with the Truth.

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1: With SRN News, I'm John Scott. The United States launching new airstrikes against Iran, and Tehran responded by targeting Gulf countries. The strikes came hours after President Trump said recent Iranian attacks on ships in the Strait of Hormuz signaled the end of the ceasefire and threatened to escalate the conflict if they didn't stop. In Utah, prosecutors working to show they have enough evidence to try Tyler Robinson in the murder of Charlie Kirk. The week-long preliminary hearing continues today as the country watches. Correspondent Hannah Schoenbaum has more on the story.
2: Charlie Kirk's widow and parents were back in court in Utah on Wednesday as investigators testified in the week-long preliminary hearing for the man accused of killing him. I was in the courtroom as an agent with the Utah State Bureau of Investigation described the night that defendant Tyler Robinson showed up with his parents at the Washington County Sheriff's Office to turn himself in. He has not entered a plea. Next in the case, we expect to hear parts of an interview with Robinson's roommate and romantic partner, Lance Twiggs. Prosecutors say they also plan to introduce as evidence an alleged confession note that Robinson left for Twig. Outside the courthouse in Provo, Utah, I'm Hannah Schoenbaum.
1: The U.S. heatwave posing serious risks, especially for vulnerable populations such as the elderly, children, and outdoor workers. This heat dome is affecting some specialty farmers who produce crops with fruits and vegetables.
3: Annie Woods, a vegetable and herb farmer in Kentucky who harvests by hand, has moved her work to the early morning and late evening to avoid the hottest parts of the day. The extreme heat has also shortened the harvest window for some farmers of certain fruits like raspberries. Specialty crop farmers often plant a wide diversity of crops to offset potential losses from extreme weather. Keith Peters reporting.
1: This is SRN News. Planned Parenthood spending big on the midterms.
4: The nation's largest abortion business is launching a $2 million campaign designed to defeat pro-life Republicans in November. Most of the cash will go to influencing the vote in swing districts in states such as Arizona, Colorado, Iowa, Michigan, New York, and Pennsylvania. Planned Parenthood has already spent $1.5 million on political campaigns this year. This fresh $2 million will be added on top of that. Michael Harrington reporting.
1: An AP Dark poll highlights divisions among American Jews regarding Israel. It shows religiously affiliated Jews often see support of Israel as central to their identity, while those who are religiously unaffiliated are more critical of Israel's actions. The survey touched on everything from views on Israel to anti-Semitism and strains on interpersonal relations. It finds that supporting Israel is still fundamental to many Jewish adults' identity. This is SRN News. The International Monetary Fund has modestly downgraded its outlook for the world economy this year, citing the energy shock caused by the Iran war.
5: Fallout from the conflict is being tempered somewhat by booming investment in AI and other tech. The IMF now expects the global economy to expand by a sluggish 3% this year, down from 3.5% last year, and from the 3.1% forecast issued back in April. The war pushed up energy prices, squeezing business and consumers. The IMF now expects oil prices to be up nearly 32% this year. Rich Thomason reporting.
1: New suspected Ebola cases reported in previously unaffected parts of Congo. The death toll from the latest outbreak, 600 now. The outbreak, declared on May 15th, caused by the Bundibugyo virus, which has no approved vaccine or treatment. More details at SRNNews.com.
6: Good morning. Another check of traffic here as we look at your Thursday morning commute and looking good through the Pensacola area. The one earlier hit and run crash is cleared. No problems. I-10 to I-110 through downtown Pensacola. We look good. Looking good around the airport as well. Traffic volume is picking up, but accidents so far have not. This traffic report's been brought to you by the Cart Doctor at 5683 Highway 90 West in Theodore, Alabama. Online at cartdr.com. It's Kenny with Coastal Traffic on WTGF 90.5, where the truth goes forth.

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2: Good morning. Another check of traffic here as we look at your Thursday morning commute, and looking good through the Pensacola area. The one earlier hit and run crash is cleared. No problems. I-10 to I-110 through downtown Pensacola. We look good. Looking good around the airport as well. Traffic volume is picking up, but accidents so far have not. This traffic report's been brought to you by the Cart Doctor at 5683 Highway 90 West in Theodore, Alabama. Online at cartdr.com. It's Kenny with Coastal Traffic on WTGF 90.5, where the truth goes forward.

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1: With SRN News, I'm John Scott. President Trump closing the door on the memo of understanding with Iran.
2: President Trump says the MOU with Iran has collapsed.
3: To me, I think it's over. I don't want to deal with them anymore. They're scum. You know what scum is? They're scum. They're sick people. They're led by sick people. And if they had a nuclear weapon, they'd use it. As far as I'm concerned, it's over. I'll speak to our negotiators. They want to negotiate. They're good people. As far as I'm concerned, it's over.
2: The president says Iran's actions have left little room for the agreement to continue. Willie Nelson, Washington.
1: The U.S. has hit Iran with at least 90 strikes that were intended to further degrade Iran's ability to threaten freedom of navigation in the Strait of Hormuz. In consumer news, it's going to cost you more to mail a letter. Correspondent Laura Winter says now is the time to stock up on Forever stamps at the post office.
4: The U.S. Postal Service is once again raising the price of Forever stamps and other postal rates. On Monday, the stamps will increase in price by 4 cents and will now cost 82 cents each. The increase to offset rising operational costs as the post office continues to lose money. Forever stamps purchased prior to July 12th will continue to work.
1: President Trump's plan to build a triumphal arch that would alter the Washington, D.C. skyline, getting another review from the federal agency whose approval he needs to build it. Staffers at the National Capital Planning Commission say in a report prepared for the meeting that the 250-foot structure should be granted preliminary approval, but they recommend the arch be revised slightly before it gets the go-ahead. The main Democratic Party voting to hold a convention now that Graham Platner has announced he'll drop out of the U.S. Senate race. Platner, accused of sexual assault by a former girlfriend, denies that allegation but faced pressure to quit. This is SRN News. A setback for religious freedom in Maine.
5: A federal appeals court has ruled that if Christian schools in the state want to receive funds from the voucher program, they must abide by Maine's LGBT non-discrimination laws. First Liberty Institute represents the schools and argues that the ruling violates a U.S. Supreme Court decision rendered in 2022. Spokesman Jeremy Diss says the appeals panel is, quote, really denied our clients the full promise of the First Amendment. Michael Harrington reporting.
1: An AP North poll highlights divisions among American Jews regarding Israel. It shows religiously affiliated Jews often see support for Israel as central to their identity, while those who are religiously unaffiliated or more critical of Israel's actions. The sweeping survey, which touched on everything from views on Israel to anti-Semitism and strains of impersonal relations, finds that supporting Israel is still fundamental to many Jewish adults' identity. This is SRN News. The family of a teenager found dead on a Mississippi island is looking for answers in his death, and there are a lot of questions right now.
6: 18-year-old Nolan Xavier Wells was found dead Monday off Horn Island, Mississippi, after a July 4th boat trip with friends. His parents want answers and hired civil rights attorney Ben Crump. Jackson County Sheriff John Ledbetter says investigators have been told Wells chose to stay on the island when his friends left and was apparently going to return with someone else. The sheriff also says investigators do not suspect foul play. Photos and videos posted online show numerous people at a boat party that day. Meanwhile, an autopsy is underway. I'm Julie Walker.
1: Former Wisconsin Judge Hannah Dugan spared from prison for ushering a Mexican defendant out of her courtroom as Immigration and Customs Enforcement agents waited in the hallway, a federal judge fining her $5,000. More details at SRNNews.com.
7: Another look at traffic and more people out on the roadways over the last few minutes in their vehicles, which means traffic volumes definitely picked up over the last little while. The good news is the accidents have not. Still no problems, according to Florida Highway Patrol or Pensacola Police through the Pensacola area. This includes fender benders, hit-and-run crashes, stalled vehicles. Looks like everything's running smoothly. Even with the traffic volume, traffic's moving along pretty well on the interstate as well. This traffic report's been brought to you by the Cart Doctor at 5683 Highway 90 West in Theodore, Alabama. Online at cartdr.com. It's Kenny with Coastal Traffic on WTGF 90.5, where the truth goes forth.
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9: For I am not ashamed of the gospel of Christ, for it is the power of God unto salvation to everyone that believeth, to the Jew first and also to the Greek. We thank God for the power of the gospel of the Lord Jesus Christ. It is good news, but friend, good news is not good news until it's preceded by a realization of a need. When you see yourself a sinner, lost and undone and hell-bound, then you will begin to seek a Savior. And when you begin to seek a Savior, according to the Word of God, you will find Him. You'll find Him. He will explain. He will open your understanding to the gospel that God became a man, went to Calvary, lived a sinless life, went to Calvary and died in your place and satisfied the just demands of a holy God, shed His blood, rose again, was put in a tomb, rose again the third day, and He is now at the right hand of the Father making intercession for the saints. So He loves you. That's the gospel. We believe the gospel. We're birthed into the family of God, and we have a home in heaven, a standing that is sure, that can never be shaken. Amen? So we praise the Lord for the gospel. Well, radio friend, thank you for tuning in today to the Voice of Victory broadcast. This is Pastor David Rowan, and I invite you to come and be with us. If you don't have a church you regularly attend, we want you to be here on Sunday morning, 9:45 for Sunday school, all ages. We have services at 11 o'clock. And then also, during the 11 o'clock service, we have a junior church for the young people. Very competent teachers, and we'd love for you to come and visit with us. If you have children, I know your children would enjoy it as well. And then, of course, Sunday night, 6 o'clock, Wednesday night, 7 o'clock, we also have the Patch the Pirate for the young folks as well, Patch the Pirate Club. Scripture memorization, songs, good times of fellowship. We have ministries available as far as nursing home, jail ministries, street ministry, whatever in the world you want to be involved in, to the furtherance of the kingdom, the furtherance of the gospel of Christ, you can be involved. And I think everybody ought to be a part of a local church. So if you're not part of a local church, you need to come and visit with us. You need to be a part. God actually ordained the local assembly, and in and through the local assembly, His light shines to a lost and dying world. Amen. Let me get you to do something else for me, please. And those of you that are pretty faithful listeners, and we do appreciate those letters that we received and phone calls concerning the broadcast. And if you do have a question of anything I preach and you'd like to call and leave your question right, I'll try to answer that on the air, or a prayer request. I appreciate one particular fellow. I hope you're listening, Eugene Long. I hope you're listening today. I'm sure glad that you listened to the broadcast, heard the gospel, and trusted Christ as your Savior. All right, Faith Baptist Milton on the computer. Now, I don't know if you're familiar with computers. If you're like me, you might know how to turn one on. FaithBaptistMilton.org. You go to FaithBaptistMilton.org. Well, anyway, I've said enough about that on the radio broadcast. Isaiah chapter 43. Isaiah chapter 43, verse 22. But thou hast not called upon me, O Jacob, but thou hast been weary of me, O Israel. Thou hast not brought me the small cattle of thy burnt offering, neither hast thou honored me with thy sacrifices. I have not caused thee to serve with an offering, nor wearied thee with incense. Thou hast brought me no sweet cane with money, bought me no sweet cane with money, neither hast thou filled me with the fat of thy sacrifices. But notice here what they did do. But thou hast made me to serve with thy sins. Thou hast wearied me with thine iniquity. Now, as far as I'm concerned, here's three of the saddest verses in the Bible. As they show God's erring people failing to return His love, actually becoming weary of Him and even causing Him, the Bible said, to serve with our sins. Now, I realize that God is speaking of the sin and waywardness of Israel, yet all of us need to take these words into account and realize how far short we come of showing true gratitude to God for all He's done for us. Friend, I got up this morning and I had clothes to put on. I had something to eat. Air to breathe. I had water to drink. God blesses this world. God reigns on the just and the unjust. God blesses this world because of Christ. We take for granted the goodness of God. And friend, we make God sometimes serve with our sins. If God Almighty was to stop blessing now, we would have to be honest and say that he's already blessed us exceedingly, abundantly, above all that we ask or think. Just how have we shown lack of gratitude and caused God to serve with our sins? Well, I want you to go over here to Psalm 78. Psalm 78. Just how have we shown lack of gratitude and caused God to serve with our sins? Psalm 78, the Bible says in verse number 9, the children of Ephraim, being armed and carrying bows, turned back in the day of battle. Now, we're commanded, according as a child of God, in the book of Timothy, we're commanded to be a good soldier. You'll find it in 2 Timothy chapter 2, verse number 3. We shouldn't get involved in the things of this world. We should be a good soldier. Keep our armor on, according to Ephesians chapter number 6. And he gives a list, and Paul does, in the list of Ephesians chapter number 6, of the armor that we're to put on and we're to leave it on as a child of God. Breastplate of righteousness, helmet of salvation, shoes of the gospel of peace, sword of the Spirit, and so forth. Now, we have all of that. And we're to be advancing against the foe. But somewhere along the line, priorities have gotten out of order. Things just aren't important to you that used to be important. And friend, let me tell you this. God has never, never done anything in our lives to deserve second best. And that's where a whole lot of people today, and maybe you that are listening to me on the radio, that's where a whole lot of people have put God. They've put him in the back seat. God has never done anything to deserve second best. Well, here, they couldn't stand their ground. And friend, I wonder why and what you're standing on today. Well, look at verse number 10 of Psalm 78. First of all, we've turned back in the day of battle. That's how we've lacked gratitude in our lives and caused God to serve with our sins. We've turned back in the day of battle. Things are just too hard. We don't want the confrontation. We don't want the conflict, so we just turn back. And then verse number 10, we've refused to walk in his law. The Bible said they kept not the covenant of God and refused to walk in his law. Now, what did Jesus say that the two greatest commandments were? You'll find them over there in the book of Mark, chapter number 12, verse 29, 30, 31. And that's simply the law of Christ is to love him. And then number 2, to love others. You say, well, I do love him. Do you love him with all your mind, all your heart, and all your soul? Do you love him? Do you love your neighbor as you love yourself? Now, if you'll get honest, you really don't. That's two of the commandments that God said we ought to keep as a child of God, is to love him supremely and to love others. Friend, let me tell you how we've made God serve with our sins. We've refused to walk in his law and the law of love. We've turned back in the day of battle. Now, number three, we forget his works. If you'll notice in verse number 11 of Psalm 78, the Bible said, and forgot his works and his wonders that he had showed them. Now, all of the situations and circumstances that he's brought us through, it's easy, if we're not careful, to focus on the trials of today. What we need to do in our minds is we need to go back. Now, we don't revel in the past. I understand that. It can be dangerous. But we do go back in the past when we realize that Jesus was indeed our Savior and the wonder of salvation. Friend, if you just get honest and you think about it, you can never get over your salvation. You can never get over what Jesus Christ did for you on Calvary. And then if we look at the present, these are just but a season. And then we have eternity future. We have the day the Lord's going to come back and get us. The adoption to wit is what Romans chapter number 8 calls it. And we're going to have a body like Christ, according to 1 John chapter 3, verse 2. So we forget his works and wonders. Let's remember when he saved us. And I guarantee you that when he saves you, friend, he said he'd never leave you nor forsake you. He's with you. He's always with you. So let's don't pray foolishly, Lord, take away the storms. Let's pray, Lord, teach me what I need to know as we go through the storms together. And there are going to be storms of life. Man that is born of woman is a few days and full of trouble. So let's not forget his works and his wonders. That's how we can make God serve with our sins. And then another thing there in verse number 19, if you're not careful, you'll become weary. You'll become weary of God. In verse number 19, the Bible said, yea, they spake against God, and they said, can God furnish a table in the wilderness? Now, there's been times when we think that we've waited long enough on God. These trials have been too heavy for too long. And we come out with the same attitude, if we're not careful, that Israel did in Psalm 78, verse number 19. And we say, can God furnish a table in the wilderness? Can you furnish a table, Lord, in the wilderness? I'm in a bad shape. I'm in an awful shape. Well, if you'll notice in the following verse, Psalm 78, beginning in verse number 20, the Bible said, behold, he smote the rock that the waters gushed out and the streams overflowed. Can he give bread also? Can he provide flesh for his people? Therefore the Lord heard this and was wroth. So a fire was kindled against Jacob. Anger also came against Israel. God can do anything he wants to do. Amen. But the lesson is yours. It's not that God can find out what you're made of. God knows everything. It's that you can find out what you're made of. And what areas of life that you need to improve because of being a child of God, as being a light in the world, as being the salt of the earth. So these trials are good for you. But don't become weary of God. And listen, if you're not careful, you'll look at God and say, can you prepare a table in the wilderness? Well, if you'll notice in verse number 22 as well, because they believed not in God and trusted not in his salvation. And we're talking about salvation of life here. We just try to do things ourselves and make a mess out of it. And then let me get down here to verse number 36. Verse number 36. The Bible says, nevertheless, in Psalm 78, verse 36, nevertheless, they did flatter him with their mouth, and they lied unto him with their tongues. Now, we've lied to God and even used flattering words. But if you'll notice in verse number 38, but he being full of compassion forgave their iniquity and destroyed them not. Yea, many a time turned he his anger away and did not stir up all his wrath. We ought to thank God that he didn't. Amen. We've lied to God. We've promised God we'd do things and then never came through with them. We promised God was always going to live for him. You've made your promises, I'm sure, at the altar. Lord, I'm always going to live for you. Always going to do what's right. Always going to be a witness. Always going to be a light. And then we've turned our backs in the wilderness. Went wandering in the wilderness. But God is so compassionate and so long-suffering that when we turn to him, my dear friend, he just lets us come home. I'm talking to you, child of God. To the person that knows they've been saved, knows they've been born again. We need to be careful in making God serve with our sins. Don't become weary of God. Don't forget his works. Don't refuse to walk in his law. Don't turn back in the day of battle. Be faithful. Go forward for the Lord Jesus Christ. God bless you is my prayer. Amen.
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7: Another update to your Thursday morning commute. Got a new accident, this one involving roadblock at North Davis Highway at Bloodsworth Lane. Avoid that particular intersection. Beyond that, traffic volumes picked up. I-10 headed eastbound there between Pine Forest Road and Pensacola Boulevard, and the other direction westbound between Pine Forest Road and West 9 Mile Road. A little slow go there as well. No problems though through the downtown area and looking good throughout Milton and Gulf Breeze. This traffic report's been brought to you by the Cart Doctor at 5683 Howie I-90 West in Theodore, Alabama, online at cartdr.com. It's Kenny with Coastal Traffic on WTGF 90.5, where the truth goes forth.
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1: With SRN News, I'm John Scott. U.S. and Iran exchange intensifying fire across the Persian Gulf as an interim deal to end the war is threatened.
2: The U.S. has launched new strikes on Iran on Thursday. Tehran responded by targeting Bahrain, Kuwait, and Qatar. Shortly before the U.S. strikes, President Donald Trump said recent Iranian attacks on ships in the Strait of Hormuz signaled the end of the ceasefire.
3: And I say we hit them 20 to 1. Every time they hit us, we're going to hit them 20.
2: In Iran, the 2 days of American airstrikes have killed at least 14 people and wounded scores more, according to Iranian authorities. Iran's retaliatory attacks in the Gulf appeared bigger all around, with sirens sounding in Kuwait and at least 3 times in Bahrain. I'm Karen Shemas.
1: A Democratic candidate for the U.S. Senate is dropping out.
4: In Maine,
5: we believe that for the movement to continue,
4: Democratic Senate candidate Graham Plattner,
5: it can't be made,
4: posting a video to social media following a sexual assault allegation.
5: We are suspending campaign operations.
4: It came from a woman who dated him, who said he drunkenly forced her to have sex despite her telling him to stop, an allegation Plattner denies.
5: I know that some will think it's an admission of guilt, and it most certainly is not.
4: Maine law includes a provision for Democrats to replace Plattner before the general election, and the state Democratic Party held an emergency meeting earlier Wednesday where more than 100 committee members signed off on holding a nominating convention in the event of Plattner's withdrawal. I'm Ben Thomas.
1: Yet another brutal heat dome set to roast part of the United States starting this weekend as part of a major weather pattern change. Some of the most intense heat will center on the Rockies, where some daily records are likely to be tied or broken. And a handful of locations could come within a few degrees of all-time highs. This is SRN News. A warning from a Christian researcher.
6: Tens of millions of Americans say they are believers, but Dr. George Barna says those numbers are soft. The head of the Cultural Research Center has been doing a lot of polling and concludes that, quote, increasingly American Christianity is based on feelings rather than biblical truth or knowledge. Stunningly few adults in national survey after national survey qualify as biblically defined disciples. Most people's only real goal is to experience life on their terms. Michael Harrington reporting.
1: Christian missionaries with the evangelical organization Crew are gathering once a week in VR Chat, a popular social platform where millions of people around the world interact through avatars. As more people build friendships and spend significant portions of their lives in virtual spaces, Crew's missionaries are adapting familiar evangelistic practices to reach them. This is SRN News. The Trump administration cracking down on abuse of the H-1B visa program.
7: Vice President J.D. Vance says the administration is launching a new effort targeting abuse of the H-1B visa program.
8: Today, I'm proud to announce that the Federal Department of Labor has started dozens of subpoenas and investigations into foreign fraudsters who are trying to take advantage of the H-1B visa program.
7: The administration says the effort is aimed at protecting American workers. Willie Nelson, Washington.
1: Kentucky's governor has written an open letter to Mitch McConnell asking the Republican senator to disclose more about his condition. It's been 3 weeks of silence from the 84-year-old McConnell since he was hospitalized. Former Wisconsin judge Hannah Dugan has been spared from prison for ushering a Mexican defendant out of her courtroom as ICE agents waited in the hallway. A federal judge has fined her $5,000. More details at srnnews.com.
9: One last look at traffic here on your Thursday, and good news, the earlier accidents have cleared and no delay right now on the interstate. Looking good, I-10 to I-110 around Pensacola Boulevard, and no delays crossing the Escambia Bay or Three Mile Bay Bridge around the airport and also downtown Pensacola. Everything is rolling along smoothly. 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It's Kenny with Coastal Traffic. Traffic on WTGF 90.5, where the truth goes forth.
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11: What is the one thing God will not forgive? After all, the Bible plainly explains that if we seek God's forgiveness, He will forgive sins such as lust, lying, and even murder. But the one sin that God will not forgive is the sin of unbelief. To refuse to believe in Jesus' virgin birth, or His sinless life, or His substitutionary death, or His resurrection from the dead, or to refuse to believe anything that the Scripture declares about Jesus is to consign your own soul to an eternal hell. The good news of the gospel is a message of forgiveness of sin. But again, the one sin that God will not forgive is unbelief. Acts 16:31 says, "Believe on the Lord Jesus Christ, and thou shalt be saved."
10: That was James C. Johnson. He serves as the pastor of Northstone Baptist Church in Pensacola, Florida. For more Strength for Life, please visit our website, strengthforlife.church.

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1: With SRN News, I'm John Scott. The exchange of fire between the U.S. and Iran continues for another day Thursday.
2: Sirens sounding early Thursday in Kuwait City as Iran again targeted Kuwait, Bahrain, and Qatar with retaliatory fire after U.S. forces launched new airstrikes on Iran. The attacks came hours after President Trump said recent Iranian strikes on ships in the Strait of Hormuz signaled the end of the ceasefire.
3: They're bad people. And frankly, I don't want to waste my time with them.
2: Thursday's attacks appeared bigger all round. U.S. Central Command said it hit some 90 targets, and Iranian state media reported explosions in several locations, including Bushehr. I'm Ben Thomas.
1: Graham Plattner drops out of the Senate race, allowing Maine Democrats to replace him. Correspondent Laura Winters has more.
4: Graham Plattner has dropped out of the Maine Senate race. Top Democrats, including Senate Minority Leader Chuck Schumer, called on him to step aside as an ex-girlfriend came forward, accusing him of breaking into her home and sexually assaulting her. He releases a video on his X page denying any wrongdoing.
5: I have faced some very serious allegations, and I just want to make it clear, this is all false. The things that have been claimed did not happen.
4: Laura Winters reporting.
1: And Utah prosecutors planning to play audio clips in open court of law enforcement officials interviewing the roommate of the man accused of killing conservative activist Charlie Kirk. Defense attorneys fought against public release of those statements from Tyler Robinson's roommate Lance Twiggs. Robinson charged with aggravated murder and has not entered a plea. President Trump announcing at a NATO summit in Turkey, the U.S. will now allow Ukraine to manufacture Patriot air defense systems. This is SRN News.
6: Foundations of Freedom, a look at America's founding principles and the leaders who shaped our nation.
7: When Abraham Lincoln was elected president in 1860, America stood on the edge of collapse. Over the next 4 years, the Civil War claimed more than 700,000 lives and tested whether our republic could endure. As the war drew to a close, Lincoln looked beyond victory. He looked toward healing. In his second inaugural address, he challenged the nation. Let us strive on to bind up the nation's wounds, to achieve and cherish a just and lasting peace. Lincoln understood that preserving the greatest experiment in self-government required more than winning a war. It required the character to restore what had been broken. More than 160 years later, America still faces division. The question is not whether we'll disagree. The question is whether we still have the wisdom and the character to heal together.
1: A fatal shooting during a Texas ICE operation drawing lots of attention.
8: Authorities say a U.S. Immigration and Customs Enforcement officer shot and killed Lorenzo Salgado Araujo in Houston during an operation after he attempted to evade arrest in his vehicle. The Department of Homeland Security said the shooting occurred during a targeted operation against the Mexican national who was in the U.S. without legal permission. The shooting has drawn calls from some local Democratic officials for an independent investigation. This is at least the eighth death from an encounter with federal immigration officials since the start of the Trump administration's intense immigration enforcement campaign. I'm Haya Pinjwani.
1: New world screwworm cases in dogs in Texas and New Mexico prompting warnings from vets and humane societies that pet owners need to remain vigilant to protect their animals. Experts say pet owners should examine the animals regularly and give them prescription, flea, and tick medication. More details at srnnews.com.
9: Here's your Truth Radio WTGF 90.5 weather bug forecast for the Gulf Coast. For today, it's going to be mostly sunny with an isolated shower and thunderstorm, the high 94. It'll be mainly clear tonight. Could be a stray shower or thunderstorm late, low 80. Mostly sunny skies for Friday with an isolated shower or thunderstorm, high 92. Partly sunny with showers likely, maybe a thunderstorm Saturday, high 92. 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

earth many, many years ago. He knew we were going to need a leader to help us in our life. He went through everything that you and I have ever gone through. He knows the way. And we can know the way also if we'll follow close. 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
1: With SRN News, I'm John Scott. The United States launching new airstrikes against Iran, and Tehran responded by targeting Gulf countries. The strikes came hours after President Trump said recent Iranian attacks on ships in the Strait of Hormuz signal the end of the ceasefire and threatened to escalate the conflict if they didn't stop. A former Olympic canoe racer has pleaded not guilty to deliberately damaging the Lincoln Memorial reflecting pool. David Hearn, who competed in three Summer Olympics, entered the plea in D.C. Superior Court. The 67-year-old Hearn from Bethesda, Maryland, faces a felony count of property destruction. In Utah, prosecutors working to show they have enough evidence to try Tyler Robinson in the murder of Charlie Kirk.
2: Charlie Kirk's widow and parents were back in court in Utah on Wednesday as investigators testified in the week-long preliminary hearing for the man accused of killing him. I was in the courtroom as an agent with the Utah State Bureau of Investigation described the night that defendant Tyler Robinson showed up with his parents at the Washington County Sheriff's Office to turn himself in. He has not entered a plea. Next in the case, we expect to hear parts of an interview with Robinson's roommate and romantic partner, Lance Twiggs. Prosecutors say they also plan to introduce as evidence an alleged confession note that Robinson left for Twig. Outside the courthouse in Provo, Utah, I'm Hannah Schoenbaum.
1: The heat dome affecting some specialty farmers.
3: Annie Woods, a vegetable and herb farmer in Kentucky who harvests by hand, has moved her work to the early morning and late evening to avoid the hottest parts of the day. The extreme heat has also shortened the harvest window for some farmers of certain fruits like raspberries. Specialty crop farmers often plant a wide diversity of crops to offset potential losses from extreme weather. Keith Peters reporting.
1: This is SRN News. Planned Parenthood spending big on the midterms.
4: The nation's largest abortion business is launching a $2 million campaign designed to defeat pro-life Republicans in November. Most of the cash will go to influencing the vote in swing districts in states such as Arizona, Colorado, Iowa, Michigan, New York, and Pennsylvania. Planned Parenthood has already spent $1.5 million on political campaigns this year. This fresh $2 million will be added on top of that. Michael Harrington reporting.
1: An AP North poll highlights divisions among American Jews regarding Israel. It shows religiously affiliated Jews often see support for Israel as central to their identity, while those who are religiously unaffiliated are more critical of Israel's actions. The survey touched on everything from views on Israel to anti-Semitism and strains on interpersonal relations. It found that supporting Israel is still fundamental to many Jewish adults. This is SRN News. Here's a look at action on the court at Wimbledon.
5: In Wimbledon, Taylor Fritz in the quarterfinals lost to Alexander Zverev, 6-4, 6-4, 6-2. Number 6 seed Fritz says things just didn't go his way.
6: I don't really know what to say. I felt like I three games in the match. I mean, he was already up a break, but three games in the match, I just started feeling my knee, and I think I could have, still probably think I could have played a lot better through the issue.
5: I'm Donna Water, AP Sports.
1: The NCAA Division I cabinet approved changes to the college football calendar. Starting in fall 2027, teams can schedule up to 12 regular season games over 14 weeks, beginning after Thanksgiving. Additionally, the FBS and FCS Oversight Committee proposed shortening the January transfer portal window from 15 to 10 days. More details at srnnews.com.
7: Here's your Truth Radio WTGF 90.5 weatherbug forecast for the Gulf Coast. For today, it's going to be mostly sunny with an isolated shower or thunderstorm, the high 94. It'll be mainly clear tonight. Could be a stray shower or thunderstorm late, low 80. Mostly sunny skies for Friday with an isolated shower or thunderstorm, high 92. Partly sunny with showers likely, maybe a thunderstorm Saturday, high 92. 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

0: How many wise men came to Bethlehem to see the baby Jesus? Was it three or maybe more? Well, welcome to Through the Bible. In this study, Dr. J. Vernon McGee explores this question and other misconceptions about the biblical facts that we have been taught since childhood. As we continue our journey in Matthew, we've been amazed at how God can take seemingly unrelated prophecies and then bring them all together. Well, to help you go a little deeper yourself, Dr. McGee will mention his notes and outlines. 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Now, before we get started, we got just a couple of minutes to share some letters from our fellow Bible bus passengers. First, we hear from Patricia. She writes this. I am the assistant manager of a bagel shop in Michigan. This week, I had the radio on before we opened. I was listening to Vernon McGee while performing my opening duties, while the two other employees made bagels. My coworker asked, "Who are you listening to? He has a very strange voice." I told her, "Dr. McGee," and went to the front to get ready for customers. My coworker then opened the door, and the customers flooded in, literally. This is a super busy place in the morning. The line goes out onto the sidewalk and all kinds of people are standing inside waiting for their bagels. Well, I didn't have time to turn off the radio, and the only sound booming through the shop was my beloved Vernon McGee's distinct teaching. Then I realized how quiet it was. You could hear a pin drop. No one said a word as they stood in line. I decided not to do anything, just let everyone hear the full teaching. Finally, my regional manager, who's from the Middle East, kindly and gently told me I can't have the Bible study going on instead of the approved company music. He laughed at my willingness to get the message out there, even if it was unconventional. He also asked about Dr. McGee and was touched by the teaching and wanted to know more. Well, bravo to you, Patricia, and to all of you sharing God's word with others. Now, here's a quick note. This is from Grace. She shares this. I listen to your program daily. My mom got saved at Dr. McGee's church when she was younger. She is now 89 and still listens to your programs every day. What a blessing it has been to my mom and me. Thank you so much for continuing to be a big part of our lives. Well, thank you, Grace, and thanks to your mom as well, too, for traveling with us all these years. I'm sure that you both have got a lot of stories to tell about what you've learned along the way. And by the way, what's God teaching you as we journey through His Word together? If you've been riding the Bible bus for a while, maybe you're seeing a book of the Bible in a brand new light this time through. And then, like Patricia, are you boldly sharing God's Word at work or right in your own community? We'd love to hear about it. You can drop us a note using the feedback tool in our app. You can email BibleBus@ttb.org or send a letter to Box 7100, Pasadena, California, 91109. In Canada, Box 25325, London, Ontario, N6C6B1. And you can also call and leave a voicemail message at 1-800-65-BIBLE. We truly love hearing how God's moving in your life. So whatever way you prefer to reach out to us, do it. Let's pray. Heavenly Father, thank you for the power and the clarity of your word. When confusion surrounds us, you speak truth. When questions arise, you reveal who you are and what you're doing in our lives. And as we open the scriptures, fill us with your spirit so that we can understand, believe, and live out your truth. In Jesus' name, amen. We're off to Matthew chapter 2 on Through the Bible with Dr. J. Vernon McGee.
1: We come today to chapter 2 in the Gospel of Matthew. If you have your Bible, you'll want to turn there with us. And as you do, I urge you to use our notes and outlines if you have them. If you do not, write in and ask for them. We have a set for you. Now, as we come to the second chapter of Matthew, we have here the visit of the wise men after the birth of the Lord Jesus, and then the flight into Egypt and the return to Nazareth. Now, all of this is that which took place historically, but back of this is a tremendous truth that's being presented here that you don't want to miss. Now, as we've said before, that each one of the Gospels was directed to meet the needs of a particular group of people, the Gospel of Matthew was written to the nation Israel. It's for religious people. Now you have here recorded the fulfillment of four prophecies. And that actually is the purpose, I think, of chapter 2 of Matthew. And you have here about 7 or 8 Old Testament scriptures that were fulfilled at the birth of Jesus. Now, let me just gather them up, and then we'll see how they were fulfilled at the time of Christ. And I'm sure that there were many sincere students of the Word in Christ's day that wondered how all of these things could be fulfilled. And it just looked rather difficult. And first, the Old Testament said that he was to be born in Bethlehem. That's in Micah 5:2. He's to be called out of Egypt. That's in Hosea 11:1. There was to be weeping in Ramah. And Ramah is just about as far north of Jerusalem as Bethlehem is south of Jerusalem. And if he's born in Bethlehem, why do they weep in Ramah? And that's in Jeremiah 31:15. And then to cap all of this off, we have in this chapter the fact that he went up to Nazareth. Well, that fulfilled prophecy. He's to be called a Nazarene. And that is in Isaiah 11:1. Now, the question is, how could all of these be fulfilled in a little baby that was born in that day? And Matthew shows how literally and accurately and easily all were fulfilled without any strain on prophecy or history or on anyone. It just came about as God said it would come about. Now, that ought to give us an indication of the fact that in our day, there are certain prophecies that relate to the second coming of Christ, and it's difficult for many of us to correlate these. We find it difficult to see how all can be fulfilled and in the way they can be fulfilled. Now, I'm of the opinion that when we come to that time, and we will one of these days, we're going to find out that it all took place in a very normal, natural way, and that it all looked like a jigsaw puzzle to us down here. And when we get into his presence and it's all fulfilled, it'll be just as natural as this. It'll be every little piece of the jigsaw puzzle fitted into place, and we're going to wonder why in the world didn't we see it at the time. Now let's look at this and see how it came to pass, and I'm confident that's the reason Matthew recorded these things concerning the birth of the Lord Jesus. I'm reading now Matthew 2, verse 1. Now when Jesus was born in Bethlehem of Judea in the days of Herod the king, behold, there came wise men from the east to Jerusalem. Now let's look at that for just a moment. This is the record of the coming of the wise men. And when they came, they wanted to know where he was born. And we'll see that in the next verse. The one who's king of the Jews. And it was in the days of Herod the king. One thing that Herod didn't want, that was competition. And there was one thing that he would not tolerate, and that was competition. So this really alerted him when these wise men came into Jerusalem. Let me come back up and take a look at this verse. Again, and will you notice it very carefully? Behold, there came 3 wise men from the east to Jerusalem. Is that what your Bible says? You say, no, you've inserted 3. Well, isn't that what you have been taught, at least from Christmas cards? I think a great many people know more about the Christmas story from Christmas cards than they do from the Bible, and they've got so many things inaccurate from the Christmas cards. I had a class many years ago, and I was teaching Bible, and this class was a very talented class. I was teaching Matthew, and they came up with a Christmas card, and they had in it everything that I attempted to correct, and there are about 5 or 6 things. I'll attempt to correct several of them right here in this chapter. First of all, you will notice it was not 3 wise men. And I make this suggestion. I don't know how many there were. But I don't think, first of all, that three wise men would have disturbed Herod or have excited Jerusalem. I do believe that 300 would have. And these wise men who came from the east, evidently they came from all different sections. They'd been studying the stars, and they had seen a star, and they gathered together, and they came to Jerusalem. Now, I'm of the opinion it was nearer 300 than three. But don't say that I said 300 because I didn't. I don't know how many.

0: This is a coordinated monthly test of the broadcast stations of your area. We are testing equipment that can quickly warn you during emergencies. If this had been an actual emergency, an official message would have followed the alert tone. This concludes this test of the emergency alert system.
1: There's an organization called the Eastern Star, and the all-worshipful master of that group was a member of my church in Nashville, and she got greatly upset when I told this, but it needs to be said. We've seen a star in the east. Was it an Eastern Star? No, if they had seen his star in the east and had been an Eastern Star, they'd have ended up in India, China. The star was in the west. They were in the east. You notice what it says? We have seen a star in the east. Or let me put it like this. We have seen in the east his star. And that might be the better way to translate it. We've seen his star in the east. May give you the impression it was an eastern star. But we have seen in the east his star. The star was in the west. They followed it, and they came west, not east, you see. They didn't go that direction at all. That's one correction we'd like to make, because there's so much said of the Eastern Star. My question is, how in the world did they associate a star with a king, and how did they identify it with Israel? Well, all I know is that they had a prophecy in the east, in that section, a prophecy given by Balaam that's recorded back in the 24th chapter of the book of Numbers at verse 17, and it says this. And you remember old Balaam gave these prophecies concerning the nation Israel. Here's the prophecy I'm reading. I shall see him, but not now. I shall behold him, but not nigh. There shall come a star out of Jacob, and a scepter shall rise out of Israel, and shall smite the corners of Moab and destroy all the children of Sheth. Now you notice what the prophecy says, there shall come a star out of Jacob, that is the nation Israel, and a scepter shall rise out of Israel. The star and the scepter go together, you see. And that's the only place I know where they are put together back in prophecy in the Old Testament. And they, the wise men out of the east, had that. And these men came out of the mysterious east with this question. Now notice that it did disturb the city of Jerusalem and old King Herod. When Herod the king had heard these things, he was troubled, and all Jerusalem with him. Now I think that converged on the city of Jerusalem this great epidemic of wise men. Just think, a parade of three wise men would not be very impressive. But you let 300 of them come traipsing into the city of Jerusalem and asking a question like this, and the whole city is going to be disturbed. Now, Herod wants to know about this, and he's a very superstitious man. He is Herod the Great, and I can't take time for this, but if you have a good Bible dictionary, you remember at the very beginning of this study, I recommended that you get a good Bible dictionary. And if you have one, why, turn to the Herod family. And if you want to read about a bunch of rascals, they were a bunch of rascals. You have in that family a real first century mafia. They are like the house of Medici, the house of Herod, who are made up of rascals. But here's the biggest rascal of all. He had bought this position from the Roman government. He was an Idumean, by the way. He was not of Israel at all. And so he's anxious to know. And when he had gathered all the chief priests and scribes of the people together, he demanded of them where Christ should be born. He didn't ask them, he demanded. He said, I know that you have scriptures, and in that, why, you have a record of a Messiah that's coming, and I want to know where he's to be born. And they were able to tell him. Now, that is one of the amazing things. Verse 5, and they said unto him, in Bethlehem of Judea, For thus it's written by the prophet, "And thou, Bethlehem, in the land of Judah, art not the least among the princes of Judah, for out of thee shall come a governor that shall rule my people Israel." Now, when he asked the scribes this question, they didn't have to get their scripture down and turn pages and spend 5 minutes trying to find the passage. They knew where it was. Micah 5:2. They went right to it. In fact, the matter is, they didn't need to go to it. They had it in their mind. They could quote it. They knew all about the coming of the Messiah. The only problem is their knowledge was academic. It certainly was not vital. It was not meaningful to them. You would think that since they knew the Old Testament scriptures, and there's an example of men who can know the history, they can know certain factual truths, but it carried no meaning for them. Well, you would have thought they would have got on the back of the camels and taken a trip out of Jerusalem to Bethlehem. It's not very far down there. You'd think they would have said to the wise men, "How about letting us ride down with you? We are looking for the Messiah too." I wonder today how many people really are looking for the coming of the Lord, who even talk about it and know a great deal about prophecy. Would you really like to see him right now? Suppose, friends, that he broke in right today where you are with what you're doing. Would he interrupt anything? Would you like to say to him, "Well, I wish you'd postpone your visit to some other time"? Well, these men were not prepared for his coming, that's sure. Now, Herod's got his information. Then Herod, when he had privily called the wise men, inquired of them diligently what time the star appeared. Now, I'm going to make this statement now and try to prove it later, that the star had appeared sometime before they arrived. You see, they made the trip by camel, not by jet plane. And it's a long ways across that desert. I'm of the opinion that they did not arrive in Jerusalem until at least a year after the appearance of the star. You see, theirs wasn't just a little Christmas celebration. They had been hanging to that hope as they crossed that desert to come and see him, and they were bringing gifts to him. Now, will you notice, he inquired diligently. And keep that in mind. That'll be important when we get to that next time. Now he sent them to Bethlehem and said, "Go and search diligently for the young child. When ye have found him, bring me word again that I may come and worship him also." And here's just about as subtle a thing as possibly could have been said by this old serpent here. And that's exactly what old Herod was. You see, if he had said, "Well, I tell you, if there's a king born around here, I'll do something about it." Suppose he had sent soldiers down there. He wouldn't have found where the child was born, I can assure you. He knew that he'd be hidden. And he knew the best way to do and the clever way was to let these wise men go down there and find him. And then he urged them to come back and tell him that he wanted to go down and worship him. And, of course, what he really wanted to do was to kill him. Now, verse 9, "When they had heard the king, they departed, and lo, the star which they saw in the east went before them." Now the star appears again. They must have traveled a long time without seeing the star. Now it appears again, and that ought to answer all of this nonsense. Every Christmas season, a magazine or the magazine section of our newspaper comes out with an article about some astronomer of what really the wise men saw, and there was the confluence of certain stars at that particular time, and that was it. The very interesting thing is that Matthew makes it clear that this star is a rather unusual star. Or let me put it in very matter-of-fact language, this is a supernatural star, and you do not explain it by modern astronomy. Let's rule that out. This is miraculous, and it's presented on that kind of a basis. And don't attempt to find the explanation in all of this. Now, I think maybe all that's interesting, And apparently, from what many of the astronomers have said, there was quite a movement in the heavens at that time. You see, when he came, heaven and earth both responded to his coming into this world. And I think that actually did take place, but that's not what these wise men saw. Now, verse 10, when they saw the star, they rejoiced with exceeding great joy. Now, when they arrived, Jesus was not in a stable back of an inn. When they were coming to the house, you see, the great movement of people in the city of Bethlehem had all now dissipated. They had all gone back to their homes. The enrollment was over. But you see, this little baby had been born, and they couldn't move him for a while. And I'm of the opinion that a trip of a little fella that age would have jeopardized his life. And so they had stayed there. And when they were coming to the house, and in the meantime they had moved into a house, they saw the young child with Mary his mother, and they fell down and worshipped him. And when they had opened their treasures, they presented unto him gold and frankincense and myrrh. Now, this is a remarkable passage of Scripture, and I want you to notice that most of the pictures I've seen show the wise men coming into the stable. Well, unless Joseph pointed that stable out to them, they never knew where it was. They didn't go there. They came to the house. And when they saw the young child with Mary, his mother, notice how accurately this stated, they fell down and worshiped who? They worshiped him. If there ever was a time when Mary should have been worshiped, this was it. But they didn't worship her. They were wise men. And they worshiped him. And when they had opened their treasures, they presented unto him gold and frankincense and myrrh. And I think one of the very interesting things that you have here is the fact that it is second coming. And Isaiah is the one that tells us this in Isaiah 66. The multitude of camels shall cover thee, the dromedaries of Midian and Ephah. All they from Sheba shall come. They shall bring gold and incense, and they shall show forth the praises of the Lord. Now, that's a prophecy of his second coming. What's left out? Myrrh. Why didn't they bring myrrh? That speaks of his death. When he comes the second time, nothing will speak of his death. Gold speaks of his birth. He's born a king. Frankincense speaks of the fragrance of his life. And myrrh here speaks of his death. All of it's wrapped up in the gifts that were brought to him at this time. But myrrh will not be brought the last time, the next time he comes, because the next time he won't come to die upon a cross for the sins of the world. We're going to leave off right there today. This is an important section, as you can well see, my beloved.
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1: With SRN News, I'm Bob Agnew in Washington. The main Democrat Party has voted to hold a convention now that Democrat Graham Plattner has announced he'll drop out of the state's U.S. Senate race after a former girlfriend accused him of sexual assault. Plattner said in a video posted on social media that there's a rush behind his decision to drop out of the Senate race brought on largely by politicians.
2: I only have until July 13th until I am officially the nominee. This was the last week to try to get me off of the ballot. That's why this is occurring. It's not the false allegations, though, that have brought us to where we are. It's the fact that they are being used by the political establishment to put structural pressure on us.
1: Plattner also lashed out at Democrat leaders in Washington, D.C. He insists he is not guilty of the charges. The legal battle over alleged damage to the Lincoln Memorial reflecting pool moving forward in court.
3: Olympic canoeist David Hurd has pleaded not guilty to a felony charge connected to damage at the Lincoln Memorial reflecting pool. Prosecutors say Hurd helped damage the recently renovated landmark. If convicted, he could face up to 10 years in prison. His next court appearance is scheduled for August. Willie Nelson, The White House.
1: U.S. Airport renamed today after the president. Correspondent Laura Witters has more details.
4: PBI, Palm Beach International, now DJT, Donald J. Trump International, son Eric Trump posting the audio from the control tower on his social media pages as he and family members arrive at 5 in the morning for the first flight landing there under the new name.
5: Pressure all aircraft, effective immediately. Palm Beach International Airport is officially President Donald J. Trump International Airport.
4: The new signs around the airport are up and the name change in effect on the airline websites that operate out of Palm Beach, Florida. Laura Winters reporting.
1: And this is SRN News. Conservatives aren't the only ones hoping for big victories in the upcoming midterm elections. Planned Parenthood is spending big money, as Michael Harrington reports.
6: The nation's largest abortion business is launching a $2 million campaign designed to defeat pro-life Republicans in November. Most of the cash will go to influencing the vote in swing districts in states such as Arizona, Colorado, Iowa, Michigan, New York, and Pennsylvania. Planned Parenthood has already spent $1.5 million on political campaigns this year. This fresh $2 million will be added on top of that. Michael Harrington reporting.
1: Texas lawmakers are considering banning foreign nationals from using surrogates in the state, raising concerns about immigration and birthright citizenship. The Texas Senate Health Committee is set to hear testimony on the issue. The prominent pro-life organizations oppose surrogacy. While the practice is designed to bring new life into the world, the pro-life movement broadly argues the underlying process is unbiblical. This is SRN News. Here's John Scott now with the midday Wall Street Business Report.
7: Wall Street and oil prices are holding steady and are in positive territory during the midday hour, following their sharp swings the day before in the wait to see what will happen next after President Donald Trump raised doubts about the temporary truce in the war with Iran. President Trump declaring the interim memorandum of understanding with Iran over. The S&P 500 rose 0.1% early Thursday, even though the United States launched new airstrikes against Iran, which responded by targeting U.S. allies in the Middle East. The Dow Jones Industrial Average slipped 33 points, but has since moved upward. The NASDAQ Composite rose 0.5%. The price of Brent crude slipped 0.3% after rising sharply a day earlier. For the Wall Street Business Report, I'm John Scott.
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8: Here's your Truth Radio WTGF 90.5 weather bug forecast for the Gulf Coast. For today, it's going to be mostly sunny with an isolated shower or thunderstorm, the high 94. It'll be mainly clear tonight. Could be a stray shower or thunderstorm late, low 80. Mostly sunny skies for Friday with an isolated shower or thunderstorm, high 92. Partly sunny with showers likely, maybe a thunderstorm Saturday, high 92. 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
9: 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Judge not that ye be not judged. Consider with me what that really means. That phrase is not a command against making judgments, but in contrast, Matthew 7, 1 through 6 is a command to judge properly. It's so easy to find fault in others, but the first rule of proper judgment is to consider and address your own faults. The second rule is to be sure that your judgments are clear and not clouded by a self-serving carnal agenda. Thirdly, don't waste your judgments on people who won't value them. For example, if you have a very valuable pearl necklace and you cast it into a pig pen, that would be foolish because the pigs don't understand the worth of the pearls. In the same way, you should be cautious with where you cast your valuable Bible-based judgments. So judge wisely.
10: That was James C. Johnson. He serves as the pastor of Northstone Baptist Church in Pensacola, Florida. For more Strength for Life, please visit our website, strengthforlife.church.

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2: Here's the Truth Radio WTGF 90.5 weather bug forecast for the Gulf Coast. For today, it's going to be mostly sunny with an isolated shower or thunderstorm, the high 94. It'll be mainly clear tonight. Could be a stray shower or thunderstorm late, low 80. Mostly sunny skies for Friday with an isolated shower or thunderstorm, high 92. Partly sunny with showers likely, maybe a thunderstorm Saturday, high 92. 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

This is a story of long ago, of a man who owned a little store, and I was mighty proud to have my name up over the door. This was some 2,000 years ago, as I recall, located in Jerusalem across the street from Pilate's Hall. I had everything I thought I'd ever need. Folks had come from miles around, regardless of their creed. The only thing I had I didn't think I could ever sell was in a corner on a shelf, three old rusty spike nails. And then one day, a big Roman soldier came through the door. As he walked up to me, it seemed he shook the floor. "Can I help you, sir?" I said with a voice I guess seemed frail. He looked at me with a sneering grin, said, "I want to buy some big, big nails." "Three old rusty spikes is all I have, sir," he said. "For me, that'll do. For the job I have, three's enough. Now, how much do I owe you?" He placed some money in my hand, and I was glad to make the sale. Then I wondered, and I asked him. I said, "Sir, what can you do with just three nails?" He said, "Did you ever hear of a man called Jesus the Nazarene?" "You mean the one who goes about doing good?" He said, "Yes, that's the man." He said, "Well, today I intend to show the world that I'm boss. For with these three old rusty spikes, I'm going to nail Jesus to the cross." I stood there almost numb. You'll never know how I felt. I said, "Please, sir, don't do that." As down on my knees, I knelt. He just turned and walked away. I got up and followed him. I said, "Please, sir, I'll buy them back." But he just looked at me and grinned. But across the distance, I could see the howling mob through the tears that filled my eyes. "Away with him, crucify him." I could hear their angry cries. And over all the groans and the pains of agony, I could hear the sound of a hammer as that big Roman soldier nailed Jesus to a tree.

friends. 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
1: With SRN News, I'm Bob Agnew in Washington. A former Olympic canoe racer has pleaded not guilty to deliberately damaging the Lincoln Memorial reflecting pool. Norm Elson is representing David Hearn.
2: We will reserve questions about exactly what happened for the trial. That is what the justice system is for. It is not a crime to touch the reflecting pool, to touch water in the United States of America.
1: The 67-year-old Hearn formerly competed in three Summer Olympics games. He's from Bethesda, Maryland, and faces a felony count of property destruction. Democrat Graham Plattner has announced he'll drop out of the state's U.S. Senate race after a former girlfriend accused him of sexual assault in an online video. He blasted party leaders for orchestrating his demise.
3: People in D.C. need to stay in D.C. Decisions should not be made in back rooms by people in places of political power. Party apparatchiks are not the ones to make these decisions. These decisions need to be made in the open by the people of this state, the people who got us here.
1: And now Democrats are going to have a harder time than ever trying to flip the seat of Republican incumbent Susan Collins. U.S. stocks holding steady.
4: I'm Seth Sutel, and this is Markets in a Minute. Stocks are edging higher on Wall Street, and crude oil prices are easing a bit as traders keep a close eye on the latest fighting in the Middle East. The S&P 500 rose 0.4% in the first hour of trading Thursday. The Dow added 106 points. That's about 0.2%. The NASDAQ composite rose 0.4%. The price of Brent crude fell 1%. Brent had risen sharply a day earlier following the latest flare-up in hostilities between the U.S. and Iran. Treasury yields also stabilized in the bond market. The yield on the 10-year Treasury was little changed at 4.56%. Seth Sutel, New York.
1: And this is SRN News. Michael Harrington reports there's been a setback for religious freedom in the state of Maine.
5: A federal appeals court has ruled that if Christian schools in the state want to receive funds from the voucher program, they must abide by Maine's LGBT non-discrimination laws. First Liberty Institute represents the schools and argues that the ruling violates a U.S. Supreme Court decision rendered in 2022. Spokesman Jeremy Diss says the appeals panel is, quote, really denied our clients the full promise of the First Amendment. Michael Harrington reported.
1: A new AP NORC poll highlights divisions among American Jews regarding Israel. The survey shows that religiously affiliated Jews often see support for Israel as central to their identity, while those who are religiously unaffiliated are more critical of Israel's actions. The sweeping survey touched on everything from views on Israel to anti-Semitism and strains on interpersonal relations, finds that supporting Israel is still fundamental to many adults. This is SRN News. An unusual piece of art being unveiled in the Netherlands, as Donna Warder reports.
6: At a museum in Rotterdam, Netherlands, they're spreading more than 800 pounds of peanut butter on the floor. It's a tribute to Dutch artist Wim Schippers, who died last month. Schippers was known for his conceptual art, and he first created the peanut butter floor in 1969. Robert Noop is museum art handler, so he gets to install the peanut butter.
7: My hands get very dirty because everything is covered in peanut butter.
6: Museum director Sandra Kisters says the piece of art is kind of an absurd work.
8: It also questions what art is. It's funny.
6: I'm Donna Warder.
1: Ukrainian drones hit more Russian oil facilities and set two oil tankers ablaze in the Sea of Azov. That came a day after President Trump pledged to grant Ukraine a license to manufacture Patriot air defense missiles systems for itself. You'll find more of these stories at SRNNews.com.
9: Here's Truth Radio WTGF 90.5 weather bug forecast for the Gulf Coast. For today, it's going to be mostly sunny with an isolated shower and thunderstorm, the high 94. It'll be mainly clear tonight. Could be a stray shower or thunderstorm late, low 80. Mostly sunny skies for Friday with an isolated shower or thunderstorm, high 92. Partly sunny with showers likely, maybe a thunderstorm Saturday, high 92. 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
2: Here's your Truth Radio WTGF 90.5 weather bug forecast for the Gulf Coast. For today, it's going to be mostly sunny with an isolated shower or thunderstorm, the high 94. It'll be mainly clear tonight. Could be a stray shower or thunderstorm late, low 80. Mostly sunny skies for Friday with an isolated shower or thunderstorm, high 92. Partly sunny with showers likely, maybe a thunderstorm Saturday, high 92. 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
1: With SRN News, I'm Bob Agnew in Washington. The U.S. has launched new airstrikes against Iran, and Tehran responded by targeting Gulf countries. The exchange of fire threatening an interim deal intended to help end the war in the Middle East. Sirens sounded at least three times in Bahrain. Missiles targeted Kuwait and Qatar. Meanwhile, Ukrainian drones have battered Russian oil facilities and set more oil tankers on fire.
2: Ukraine has hit more Russian oil facilities as well as setting two oil tankers ablaze in the Sea of Azov. The drone strikes on oil infrastructure across Russia have triggered a fuel crisis with gasoline shortages and fuel rationing in multiple regions. The strikes come a day after President Donald Trump pledged to grant Ukraine a license to manufacture the Patriot air defense systems. A top Ukrainian official, meanwhile, cautioned that it could take a year or more for the country to produce Patriot interceptor missiles. I'm Karen Shemas.
1: Wall Street moving cautiously as investors assess the outlook for growth, inflation, of interest rates, etc. Mostly positive, though, right now. The Dow Jones Industrial Average at this hour is up by 185 points. A high-tech NASDAQ up by 304. And the S&P 500 at the moment is up by just about 60 points. Facebook's parent company plans to build a huge AI data center in Canada.
3: Meta, the parent company of Facebook and Instagram, says it's investing more than $9.1 billion to build its first artificial intelligence data center in Canada and the largest outside the United States. The facility will be in Alberta and will be powered by a natural gas-fired plant being developed by a consortium. Alberta has been courting hyperscale data centers. Because the province's electricity grid cannot support multiple large AI data centers, it's prioritizing projects that have their own power generation.
1: That is Donna Warner. This is SRN News.
4: Foundations of Freedom, a look at America's founding principles and the leaders who shaped our nation.
5: When Abraham Lincoln was elected president in 1860, America stood on the edge of collapse. Over the next 4 years, the Civil War claimed more than 700,000 lives and tested whether our republic could endure. As the war drew to a close, Lincoln looked beyond victory. He looked toward healing. In his second inaugural address, he challenged the nation, "Let us strive on to bind up the nation's wounds, to achieve and cherish a just and lasting peace." Lincoln understood that preserving the greatest experiment in self-government required more than winning a war. It required the character to restore what had been broken. More than 160 years later, America still faces division. The question is not whether we'll disagree. The question is whether we still have the wisdom and the character to heal together.
1: Today is day four of a preliminary hearing for the man accused of assassinating talk show host and Christian leader Charlie Kirk.
6: Charlie Kirk's widow and parents were back in court in Utah on Wednesday as investigators testified in the week-long preliminary hearing for the man accused of killing him. I was in the courtroom as an agent with the Utah State Bureau of Investigation described the night that defendant Tyler Robinson showed up with his parents at the Washington County Sheriff's Office to turn himself in. He has not entered a plea. Next in the case, we expect to hear parts of an interview with Robinson's roommate and romantic partner, Lance Twiggs, who appears to be a key figure in prosecutor's case. Prosecutors say they also plan to introduce as evidence an alleged confession note that Robinson left for Twiggs. Outside the courthouse in Provo, Utah, I'm Hannah Schoenbaum.
1: A former Olympic canoe racer has pleaded not guilty to deliberately damaging the Lincoln Memorial reflecting pool. You'll find more on these stories at srnnews.com.
7: Here's your Truth Radio WTGF 90.5 weather bug forecast for the Gulf Coast. For today, it's going to be mostly sunny with an isolated shower or thunderstorm, the high 94. It'll be mainly clear tonight. Could be a stray shower or thunderstorm late, low 80. Mostly sunny skies for Friday with an isolated shower or thunderstorm, high 92. Partly sunny with showers likely, maybe a thunderstorm Saturday, high 92. 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
2: Here's your Truth Radio WTGF 90.5 weatherbug forecast for the Gulf Coast. For today, it's going to be mostly sunny with an isolated shower or thunderstorm, the high 94. It'll be mainly clear tonight. Could be a stray shower or thunderstorm late, low 80. Mostly sunny skies for Friday with an isolated shower or thunderstorm, high 92. Partly sunny with showers likely, maybe a thunderstorm Saturday, high 92. 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
1: With SRN News, I'm Bob Agnew in Washington. Crews have draped large tarps over the White House's north-facing columns as restoration work continues on the historic facade, part of a broader series of projects championed by President Trump around the Executive Mansion.
2: We've taken about 150 years of paint off of the columns and redid them. They were in very bad shape. You know, when you have 150 coats of paint on something, it's not good. You're supposed to, what they call, strip it. I don't use a word like that too easily. I will tell you, in construction, if you don't strip the paint off, it gets worse and worse and worse, and it was looking bad.
1: The semi-transparent coverings are printed with images of the columns, a concealed masking scaffolding erected in recent days as the workers roll up their sleeves and get down to the project. A federal climate research office being revived with new leadership. More on that from Willie Nelson.
3: The Trump administration has reconstituted the U.S. Global Change Research Program, the office responsible for producing the National Climate Assessment. The White House says the effort is aimed at ensuring the program focuses on sound science and fulfills its legal mandate. The office will now be led by geochemist Matthew Eileen. Willie Nelson, The White House.
1: Also at SRNews.com, a former Olympic canoe racer pleaded not guilty today to deliberately damaging the recently renovated Lincoln Memorial reflecting pool. Norm Eisen is representing the suspect, David Hearn, and he says Hearn pleaded not guilty because he is not guilty.
4: This is a case that should never have been brought. Davy Hearn is innocent, and we are going to fight this case and entrust the justice system to do the right thing.
1: The 67-year-old Hearn of Bethesda, Maryland, was indicted last Thursday on a single felony count of property destruction. He actually competed in three Summer Olympics as a canoer. On Wall Street, the Dow Jones Industrial Average right now up by 121 points. This is SRN News. A warning from a Christian researcher.
5: Tens of millions of Americans say they are believers, but Dr. George Barna says those numbers are soft. The head of the Cultural Research Center has been doing a lot of polling and concludes that, quote, increasingly American Christianity is based on feelings rather than biblical truth or knowledge. Stunningly few adults in national survey after national survey qualify as biblically defined disciples. Most people's only real goal is to experience life on their terms. Michael Harrington reporting.
1: Christian missionaries with the evangelical organization CRU are gathering once a week in VR Chat, a popular social platform where millions of people from around the world interact through avatars. As more people build friendships and spend significant portions of their lives in virtual spaces, CRU's missionaries are adapting familiar evangelistic practices to reach out to them online. This is SRN News. Here's a look at the action on court in Wimbledon.
6: In Wimbledon, Taylor Fritz in the quarterfinals lost to Alexander Zverev, 6-4, 6-4, 6-2. Number 6 seed Fritz says things just didn't go his way.
7: I don't really know what to say. I feel like I three games in the match. I mean, he was already up a break, but three games in the match, I just started feeling my knee, and I think I could have, still probably think I could have played a lot better through the issue.
6: I'm Donna Water, AP Sports.
1: Things not getting any easier right now, anyway, for those who would buy a home. The mortgage buyer Freddie Mac says the mortgage rates went up again this week to an average rate of 6.49%. Those higher rates make it harder, of course, to borrow the money you need to get a home, and that can make it harder for would-be sellers. However, all those sales of previously occupied homes did slow down in June. A key measurement shows that prices reached an average all-time high. More at SRNNews.com.
8: Here's your Truth Radio WTGF 90.5 weather bug forecast for the Gulf Coast. Overnight, mostly clear with a low around 81. On Friday, a 30% chance of showers and thunderstorms, mainly between 10 a.m. and 4 p.m. Mostly sunny with a high near 91. Heat index values as high as 105. Partly cloudy on Friday night with a low around 81. And on Saturday, a 50% chance of showers and thunderstorms, mostly sunny with a high near 92. Another chance of rain on Saturday night into Sunday. 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
2: Here's your Truth Radio WTGF 90.5 weather bug forecast for the Gulf Coast. Overnight, mostly clear with a low around 81. On Friday, a 30% chance of showers and thunderstorms, mainly between 10 a.m. and 4 p.m. Mostly sunny with a high near 91. Heat index values as high as 105. Partly cloudy on Friday night with a low around 81. And on Saturday, a 50% chance of showers and thunderstorms, mostly sunny with a high near 92. Another chance of rain on Saturday night into Sunday. 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
1: With SRN News, I'm Bob Agnew in Washington. Maine Democrats are looking for a new candidate to challenge incumbent Republican Senator Susan Collins in November.
2: Graham Plattner has dropped out of the Maine Senate race. Top Democrats, including Senate Minority Leader Chuck Schumer, called on him to step aside as an ex-girlfriend came forward, accusing him of breaking into her home and sexually assaulting her. He releases a video on his ex page denying any wrongdoing.
3: I have faced some very serious allegations, and I just want to make it clear, this is all false. The things that have been claimed did not happen.
2: Laura Winters reporting.
1: Ukrainian drones have battered Russian oil facilities and set more oil tankers on fire.
4: Ukraine has hit more Russian oil facilities as well as setting two oil tankers ablaze in the Sea of Azov. The drone strikes on oil infrastructure across Russia have triggered a fuel crisis with gasoline shortages and fuel rationing in multiple regions. The strikes come a day after President Donald Trump pledged to grant Ukraine a license to manufacture the Patriot air defense systems. A top Ukrainian official, meanwhile, cautioned that it could take a year or more for the country to produce Patriot interceptor missiles. I'm Karen Shemas.
1: The legal battle over alleged damage to the Lincoln Memorial reflecting pool moving forward now. We get an update from correspondent Willie Nelson.
5: Olympic canoeist David Hurd has pleaded not guilty to a felony charge connected to damage at the Lincoln Memorial reflecting pool. Prosecutors say Hurd helped damage the recently renovated landmark. If convicted, he could face up to 10 years in prison. His next court appearance is scheduled for August. Willie Nelson, the White House.
1: Despite rising tensions between the U.S. and Iran, oil prices retreated somewhat today, at least so far, down about $2 a barrel right now. Stock price is doing well. The Dow was up by 78 points at this hour. The NASDAQ up by 327. This is SRN News. Planned Parenthood is hoping for some big political changes in the November midterm elections, and they're spending a lot of money to try and make that happen.
6: The nation's largest abortion business is launching a $2 million campaign designed to defeat pro-life Republicans in November. Most of the cash will go to influencing the vote in swing districts in states such as Arizona, Colorado, Iowa, Michigan, New York, and Pennsylvania. Planned Parenthood has already spent $1.5 million on political campaigns this year. This fresh $2 million will be added on top of that. Michael Harrington reporting.
1: Texas lawmakers are considering banning foreign nationals from using surrogates in the state, raising concerns about immigration and birthright citizenship. The Texas Senate Health Committee is set to hear testimony on the issue. Many prominent pro-life organizations oppose surrogacy. The practice is designed to bring new life into the world, but the pro-life movement broadly argues the underlying processes are unbiblical. This is SRN News. That heat dome that settled over much of the country is affecting the way some farmers do their work.
7: Annie Woods, a vegetable and herb farmer in Kentucky who harvests by hand, has moved her work to the early morning and late evening to avoid the hottest parts of the day. The extreme heat has also shortened the harvest window for some farmers of certain fruits like raspberries. Specialty crop farmers often plant a wide diversity of crops to offset potential losses from extreme weather. Keith Peters reporting.
1: Facebook and Instagram parent Meta said this week it will invest more than $13 billion Canadian dollars, that comes to about $9.1 billion U.S., to build its first artificial intelligence data center in Canada. It will be its largest outside the United States, a facility set to be built in Sturgeon County, Alberta, province officials say, has created a regulatory framework meant to attract data center investment. More at SRNnews.com.
8: Here's your Truth Radio WTGF 90.5 weather bug forecast for the Gulf Coast. Overnight, mostly clear with a low around 81. On Friday, a 30% chance of showers and thunderstorms, mainly between 10 a.m. and 4 p.m. Mostly sunny with a high near 91. Heat index values as high as 105. Partly cloudy on Friday night with a low around 81. And on Saturday, a 50% chance of showers and thunderstorms, mostly sunny with a high near 92. Another chance of rain on Saturday night into Sunday. 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
1: Judge not that ye be not judged. Consider with me what that really means. That phrase is not a command against making judgments, but in contrast, Matthew 7, 1 through 6 is a command to judge properly. It's so easy to find fault in others, but the first rule of proper judgment is to consider and address your own faults. The second rule is to be sure that your judgments are clear and not clouded by a self-serving carnal agenda. Thirdly, don't waste your judgments on people who won't value them. For example, if you have a very valuable pearl necklace and you cast it into a pig pen, that would be foolish because the pigs don't understand the worth of the pearls. In the same way, you should be cautious with where you cast your valuable Bible-based judgments. So judge wisely.
0: That was James C. Johnson. He serves as the pastor of North Stone Baptist Church in Pensacola, Florida. For more Strength for Life, please visit our website, strengthforlife.church.

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2: Here's your Truth Radio WTGF 90.5 weather bug forecast for the Gulf Coast. Overnight, mostly clear with a low around 81. On Friday, a 30% chance of showers and thunderstorms, mainly between 10 a.m. and 4 p.m. Mostly sunny with a high near 91. Heat index values as high as 105. Partly cloudy on Friday night with a low around 81. And on Saturday, a 50% chance of showers and thunderstorms, mostly sunny with a high near 92. Another chance of rain on Saturday night into Sunday. 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
1: With SRN News, I'm Keith Peters in Washington. The U.S. says it hit some 90 sites in Iran today.
2: That includes sites at an airport as well as missile launchers. That's according to black and white footage released by the U.S. Military Central Command. Meanwhile, in Iran, they say at least one person has been killed, a firefighter who was responding to a strike at an airport in Iranshahr. They also say that bridges apparently were targeted again for the first time in the war since the ceasefire has been put in place. U.S. President Donald Trump had threatened to begin targeting infrastructure in Iran over its continued attacks on ships trying to go through the Strait of Hormuz.
1: That's correspondent John Gambrell reporting. It appears the Jeffrey Epstein saga isn't ending anytime soon. Correspondent Laura Winters says the matter is still being investigated on Capitol Hill.
3: The House Oversight Committee will likely continue to investigate people tied to Jeffrey Epstein as the investigation approaches the one-year mark later this month. Regardless of which party ends up controlling Congress in the fall, it appears lawmakers are still under pressure to investigate those connected to the convicted sex offender who died behind bars in 2019. In a New York City jail. The panel has interviewed more than a dozen people, and so far, no new information has surfaced that has resulted in criminal charges. Laura Winters reporting.
1: A video played in a Utah court reveals that the defendant in Charlie Kirk's killing told his roommate he wishes he hadn't done it the day after Kirk was shot in the neck while speaking to a crowd at Utah Valley University. Lance Twiggs, who is also defendant Tyler Robinson's romantic partner, described the interaction with Robinson during a recorded interview. On Wall Street, the Dow by 139 points, the S&P advanced 60. This is SRN News. A setback for religious freedom in Maine.
4: A federal appeals court has ruled that if Christian schools in the state want to receive funds from the voucher program, they must abide by Maine's LGBT non-discrimination laws. First Liberty Institute represents the schools and argues that the ruling violates a U.S. Supreme Court decision rendered in 2022. Spokesman Jeremy Diss says the appeals panel is, quote, really denied our clients the full promise of the First Amendment. Michael Harrington reporting.
1: A new AP NORC poll highlights divisions among American Jews regarding Israel. The survey shows that religious-affiliated Jews often see support for Israel as central to their identity, while those who are religiously unaffiliated are more critical of Israel's actions. The sweeping survey, which touched on everything from views on Israel to anti-Semitism, finds that supporting Israel is still fundamental to many Jewish adults' identity. SRN News. One Canadian province has decided to open its doors to AI data centers, Bob Agnew reports.
5: Here in the U.S., many are complaining about the negative impact of data centers in their area, but the province of Alberta, Canada, hopes to cash in on the upside. Facebook and Instagram parent Meta said on Wednesday it will now invest more than $9 billion to build its first-ever artificial intelligence data center in Sturgeon County, Alberta. That's its largest outside the United States. The country's Minister of Technology and Innovation says Alberta has created a regulatory framework to attract data center investment. Bob Agnew report.
1: The New York Times, the Daily News, and other media outlets are asking a federal judge to impose sanctions on OpenAI, escalating a legal fight over artificial intelligence and copyright that could shape the future of a struggling news industry. More details at SRNnews.com. 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
6: Here's your Truth Radio WTGF 90.5 weather bug forecast for the Gulf Coast. Overnight, mostly clear with a low around 81. On Friday, a 30% chance of showers and thunderstorms, mainly between 10 a.m. and 4 p.m. Mostly sunny with a high near 91. Heat index values as high as 105. Partly cloudy on Friday night with a low around 81. And on Saturday, a 50% chance of showers and thunderstorms, mostly sunny with a high near 92. Another chance of rain on Saturday night into Sunday. 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
9: For I am not ashamed of the gospel of Christ, for it is the power of God unto salvation to everyone that believeth, to the Jew first, and also to the Greek. Thank you for tuning into the Voice of Victory broadcast. This is Pastor David Rowan. Let me invite you to come and be with us here at Faith Baptist. We're located on the corner of Dogwood and Hamilton Bridge Road. We'd love to see you. Everyone come out Sunday morning, please, and introduce yourself. All right, now, let's take our Bibles and go to the book of 2 Timothy. 2 Timothy. Here we are already in 2012. Hard to believe. I remember the day back in, I'm still in the ministry, when people were worried about the Y2K thing in the 2000. Well, here we are 12 years after that, and we're still here. My dear friend, I do believe this. I believe, as the Bible has says in 1 Thessalonians chapter 4, there's coming a time when the Lord himself is coming back in the clouds with the shout, with the voice of the archangel, and with the trump of God, and we're going to be caught up. Just hadn't happened yet. When will it happen? I don't know. But God's return, Christ's return, is imminent. It could happen at any time. So what are we to do? Well, we're to live our lives pleasing to God, know that you're saved, know you're going to heaven, and then live for him, glorify him, win other people to Christ. Be ambassadors is what the Bible says for us to do. All right, now here in 2 Timothy, 2 Timothy is Paul's last will and testament. And in the book of 2 Timothy, of course, Paul reviews the past, analyzes the present, anticipates the future, his future deliverance, like we were talking about, into God's heavenly kingdom. How do I know that? Because in verse number 6 of chapter 4, he says, "For I am now ready to be offered, and the time of my departure is at hand. I'm going home." And then, of course, he tells us what he did. He fought a good fight. He's finished his course. He's kept the faith. And I sure love verse number 8 of that chapter. God lets him look into another world. "Henceforth there is laid up for me a crown of righteousness, which the Lord, the righteous judge, shall give me at that day, and not to me only, but unto all them also that love his appearing." Well, again, Paul, here in 2 Timothy, his last will and testament. All right, back in 2 Timothy chapter number 2. 2 Timothy chapter number 2. Look at verse number 3 and 4. "Therefore, endure hardness as a good soldier of Jesus Christ. No man that warreth entangleth himself with the affairs of this life, that he may please him who hath chosen him to be a soldier." I need to read that again. That is so good, isn't it? Amen. Verse number 3 and verse number 4, 2 Timothy chapter 2. "Thou therefore endure hardness as a good soldier of Jesus Christ. No man that warreth entangleth himself with the affairs of this life, that he may please him who hath chosen him to be a soldier." Now, of course, as we're looking here at the book of 2 Timothy, Paul charges or commissions Timothy to faithfully carry on the work of the ministry. Paul calls Timothy in chapter 2 and verse number 3, he calls him a good soldier of Jesus Christ. So this letter that we have, the 2 Timothy, It's really a combat manual for use in spiritual warfare. If you'll notice, back in chapter number 1, in verse 6, the Bible says, "Wherefore I put thee in remembrance that thou stir up." Now, we're looking at these phrases, stir up. Stir up the gift of God which is in thee by the putting on of my hands. So if we're looking at a combat manual, a good soldier of Jesus Christ, we have words like stir up in verse number 6. And then in verse number 8, be not ashamed. Be not therefore ashamed of the testimony of our Lord. Stir up. Be not ashamed. And then in verse number 13, hold fast. The Bible says, hold fast the form of sound words which thou hast heard of me in faith and love which is in Christ Jesus. And then, of course, we go on in verse number 14, and we have that good thing, and then it says keep, that one word, keep. Keep the good thing. Verse number 14, that good thing which was committed unto thee, keep by the Holy Ghost which dwelleth in us. So we're to stir up some things. Be not ashamed. Hold fast. Hold fast what? Sound words. And then that good thing, keep. And then verse 1 of chapter 2 tells us to be strong. And then in verse number 3 of that chapter, it says endure hardship. And then in verse number 22 and 23 of chapter 2, it says to flee, pursue, avoid. And then in chapter number 4, the charge continues with preach and watch. Be instant. Be instant in season, out of season. So again, we're looking at a combat manual for the soldier, for the child of God. And the child of God, every child of God, my friend, is a soldier. We're in a spiritual battle. And we're not going today in Ephesians chapter number 6, but it is a spiritual warfare. Now, we have four chapters in the book of 2 Timothy. They can be divided into two parts. Chapter number 1 and chapter number 2 could be divided in a section of what we would call to persevere in present testings. And then we get to chapter number 3 and 4, and we could divide it into a category of enduring in future testings. Persevere in present testings, and then endure in future testings. Now, we have some ideas in the Bible, or some keys, some responsibilities to having that successful ministry that's described there in chapter 2 of 2 Timothy. And it should be, number one, it should be a reproducing ministry. If we're to have a successful ministry, then it needs to be a reproducing ministry. In verse number 1 and 2, the Bible said, "Thou therefore, my son, be strong in the grace that is in Christ Jesus, and the things that thou hast heard of me among many witnesses, the same commit thou to faithful men who shall be able to teach others also." Now, already, over in chapter number 1, verse 13 and 14, Timothy is charged, that we've already looked at it, to be faithful himself in sound doctrine. If you'll notice, let me just read this in verse number 13 and 14 of chapter 1. "Hold fast the word of sound words, the form of sound words, which thou hast heard of me in faith and love, which is in Christ Jesus. That good thing which was committed unto thee, keep by the Holy Ghost which dwelleth in us." Now we're to be faithful. Faithful in sound doctrine. Doctrine what? We need to prove. Prove the word of God. Why? Because we're not to listen to any and everything that comes in. The Bible tells us two times in the word of God, in the book of Matthew, in the book of Mark, and also, well, in the book of Mark and the book of Luke, to be careful what you hear and to be careful how you hear. So we get in the word of God, make sure it is the word of God. We have it right in front of us. If you don't have a copy of the King James Bible, please let me know and I'll make sure you get a copy. Amen. But we have a sure testimony, we have sure doctrine, and we're to be faithful in that sound doctrine. Now that form, the word form means a model or a standard or a pattern. And then of course that word sound, when we talk about sound doctrine, that simply means to be healthy. If you're to be healthy physically, then you're going to eat right, you're going to get some rest and so forth, you'll have good health. Well, spiritual health depends upon healthy doctrine. Now, not only to be sound in doctrine, the Bible tells us, to be strong in grace. Now, that's a present tense command when a person is always aware of the blessings of God's grace. Now, I understand that grace is unearned, it's unmerited, it's the unmerited favor of God. But when we're always aware that the blessings of God's grace are all around us and in us, then that individual is made strong, and he continues on. And then not only are we to be hold sound doctrine, we're to be strong in grace, we're to commit to others, according to verse number 2 of chapter number 2. And that word commit simply means to place alongside. I'm trusting you with the message today. I'm committing to you the message. I'm placing it alongside of you listeners. Now what you need to do is you need to take it out to a lost and dying world or to a weaker Christian. A weaker Christian concerning be strong. Hold fast to sound words, sound doctrine. Be strong in the grace. Commit to others. Friend, I'm laying something beside you. If you're lost today, that is you need to trust Christ. You need to believe Christ. Believe what he has done for you is sufficient to get you to heaven. Not something you can do, but what Christ has already done. God became a man, went to Calvary, punished by God for your sin, not his own, for your sin, until God was satisfied with the payment. God accepted the blood, the payment of Christ, and as a result of you trusting Christ, believing Christ, God will impute to you something you need to get to heaven, and that is the righteousness of himself. You can have it. You can go to heaven today. You need to take that message, friend, and believe it, and then take it and place it alongside others. Commit it to others to keep preaching as ambassadors of the Lord Jesus Christ. So thank God for the ministry. It's a reproducing ministry. We said we had some responsibilities of a successful ministry. First of all, it's to have a reproducing ministry. And so we need to tell others. Take the truths that we learn in the Word of God, place it alongside others, help them to grow, help the child of God to be a good soldier. How? By the Word of God and by example. And then we need not only a reproducing ministry to have a good ministry, we need an enduring ministry. And that's covered there in verse number 3 through 13. And rather than try to cover all of those verses just in the couple of minutes that we have left, just let me leave you today, and I want you to tune in tomorrow. Let me leave you today with that reproducing ministry. Those of you that know Christ, tell others about Christ. God brings someone in your life that you can help, a younger Christian, a weaker Christian, help them to grow as a good soldier. Then take time for them, amen? This brand new year that we have is going into this new year. Just set some goals and let God use you for his glory. That's my prayer, amen.
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Overnight, mostly clear with a low around 81. On Friday, a 30% chance of showers and thunderstorms, mainly between 10 a.m. and 4 p.m. Mostly sunny with a high near 91. Heat index values as high as 105. Partly cloudy on Friday night with a low around 81. And on Saturday, a 50% chance of showers and thunderstorms, mostly sunny with a high near 92. Another chance of rain on Saturday night into Sunday. 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

From the Mobile International Speedway Traffic Center, Pensacola Police Department, County and State Troopers not working any new accidents. Davis Highway, westbound I-10, Pensacola Boulevard, eastbound I-10 at Pine Forest. You'll see heavier traffic with Milton, Pace, and Gulf Breeze clear. This Saturday, racing continues at Mobile International Speedway with the Wing Sprint Cars. 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
1: In John chapter 17 and verse 21, Jesus said in verse 20 and 21, "Neither pray I for these alone." Here he's praying to his Father and he said, "Neither pray I for these alone, but for them also which shall believe on me through their word, that they all may be one, as thou, Father, art in me, and I in thee, that they also may be one in us, that the world may believe that thou hast sent me." When Jesus walked on the water, the disciple says, "We've never seen this before. You know, I mean, what manner of man is this, that even the wind and the sea obey him?" When Jesus said to that man that was crippled, "Son, thy sin..."

says, I pray that they also may be one in us, that the world may believe that thou hast sent me. Jesus said, I came to do the will of him that sent me. He did what God sent him to do. On the same hand, Brother Joseph, we are supposed to be like the Lord. We're supposed to be doing what the Lord does down here. Amen? And he said he came not. He said God sent not his son into the world to condemn the world, but that the world through him might be saved. I mean, some of the things that Christians do say to people ought not to be said. It's not what Jesus would do. Amen. It's not what he would do. Over the years, I've heard it, folks. I've heard some of the things that believers say. So the way they act toward people. No wonder people say, well, I'm not going to go to church there. I wouldn't go there. And then you find some churches that don't even have the right doctrine, don't even have the right gospel. And they get better treatment there than they do in a place where they can hear the truth. These things ought not so to be. We ought to show forth the way of truth, the Word of God, by the love that we have one to another. In 1 John chapter 3, he speaks of this. 1 John chapter 3, in verse 10, in this the children of God are manifest, and the children of the devil. Whosoever doeth not righteousness is not of God, neither he that loveth not his brother. For this is the message that we heard from the beginning, that we should love one another. Not as Cain, who was of that wicked one and slew his brother. Wherefore slew he him? Because his own works were evil and his brother's righteous. Marvel not, my brethren, if the world hates you. We know that we have passed from death into life because we love the brethren. He that loveth not his brother abideth in death. Whosoever hateth his brother is a murderer, and you know that no murderer hath eternal life abiding in him. Hereby perceive we the love of God, because he laid down his life for us. We ought to lay down our lives for the brethren. Folks, that's sacrifice. That means giving up what you want to do or what you would like to do or what feels good to you. It's giving that up and for somebody else. Tomorrow night, we're going to have visitation. You know, going to go out and visit some folks. And we've got, I think, about four or five right now, people that have just visited the church in the last week. It'd be good just some folks go say hi. You know, we're glad to have you and visit them. Many, many times over the years, I've had people say, you know, I had a visit from the pastor or I had a visit from somebody at the church, and that was such a blessing to me. Just go visit them. Say, we're so glad you came. Glad you were here. Is there anything we can do for you? Can we pray with you? Can I read some scripture with you? And want to be a blessing to you. It requires some sacrifice. Anything we do for others is going to require some sacrifice. Well, he laid down his life for us. We ought to lay down our lives for the brethren. Whoso hath this world's good and seeth his brother have need and shutteth up his bowels of compassion from him, how dwelleth the love of God in him? Show others the way of truth by the love that we have one to another. Secondly, we need to show them the way of truth by the life that we live. By the life that we live. Ephesians 1, there we go. Ephesians 1, 17. Ephesians 1. Ephesians chapter 1. Ephesians 5 is where I want to go. 1 through 7. I forgot to write down the 5th chapter. Ephesians 5, verse 1. Be ye therefore followers of God as dear children. We could just stop right there and preach on that verse. Be ye therefore followers of God as dear children. Are you a child of God tonight? Children of God ought to follow their father.

0: Amen. They ought to follow their father. When I was raising my boys, I wanted them boys to do what I do. I'm not necessarily be a preacher, but I mean, that'd be fine. I think, well, the youngest one may be coming in that path. Stephen enjoys going. I mean, he went with me today to the nursing homes. He didn't have to work today. He said, my wife said, well, Steve, there's a lot of leaves that need to be raked around here, and there's, you know, maybe he'd rather do that than rake leaves. But anyway, he said, there's a lot of, Dad needs work, and Steve said, well, I think I'll go with Dad to the nursing home. Praise the Lord. Amen. I don't make him go. I don't beg him to go, but he wanted to go. And so we went to the 10 o'clock one, and we went to the 2 o'clock one, had a wonderful time ministering the Word of God. So maybe he is going to follow his dad in the ministry. He's already doing a lot of stuff. I tell people, I said, man, he does more by accident. Most people do on purpose. He gets more done. But I appreciate him. And any father would be glad to have their children follow in their steps if they're walking in the way of the Lord. So be ye therefore followers of God as dear children, and walk in love as Christ also had loved us and hath given himself for us an offering and a sacrifice to God for a sweet-smelling savor. Let me just say this about verse 2, and we've said much about that verse over the years, but he's teaching us how to walk here. We're to walk in love as Christ also loved us. It was a sacrifice, and hath given himself for us an offering and a sacrifice to God for a sweet-smelling savor. Folks, your salvation is in that verse right there. Salvation and the reason why God accepts us and why God has forgiven us is in that verse. Because Jesus Christ gave himself for us, that substitute. He took our place in judgment as a sacrifice. He sacrificed himself. He gave himself a sacrifice to God. By faith, get a hold of that, because here you have Jesus Christ, God in the flesh, the man Christ Jesus, offering himself in our place, taking our judgment, taking our sin upon himself, paying the debt, rising from the dead, and then offering himself to God for us a sweet-smelling savor. Amen. He smells good. He offered himself to God, and it smelled good to God. That is so simple to me. I stink. I'm a sinner. But Jesus offered himself to God for us, and therefore I've come to God through faith in the Lord Jesus, believing that God has forgiven me, he has brought me into favor with himself, and he has reconciled me to himself by Jesus Christ. I believe, I know that I'm going to heaven because of this sacrifice, because of Jesus, because of what God thinks about his son, what God has said about his son. This is my beloved son in whom I am well pleased. So when Jesus went in there for me, it's like that had to go to court last month. Oh, you know how, what a blessing it was to have a lawyer there that knew the law. And well, when that other side said things, our lawyer would step in there and just say something and just shut things down, made things, just worked it out. And in the end, the judgment was right. But I tell you, it made me appreciate a lawyer. I don't know that I would ever go to court on my own. Some people do it. You know, do you have a lawyer? No. Well, we'll... See, even the court, our own government, realizes how important to have a lawyer. They'll even appoint you one. We've got one, a public defender, that'll go in there for you. And some guys are going, oh, don't want it. I'll do it. Man, they don't do well. You wouldn't do well before the Lord either. Amen. If you went in on there your own merit, your own self, and said, here I am, God, I'm ready. Let's bring it on. Let's do it. Why, you'd be cut to pieces. But Jesus went in there for you and said, Father, God said, oh, my son. It's a sweet-smelling savor. And Jesus stepped in there and offered himself to God, said, Father, receive him, slayed as you would myself. And God said, hey, anything you want, my son. Anything you want. Well, I get right in there. Amen. This reminds me of traveling with Terry Sanders, the blind preacher. Oh, when that blind man gets into, you know, into the airport, they're like, whoa, here's a blind man. Get him a cart, you know, a cart. And go to customs. Oh, front of the line in customs, immigration, all that. He gets the best treatment. Who are you? I said, I'm with him. You get in there with him. Woo! I go right through the line. I get to ride in the best cart. I get the good seats. Oh, I get special treatment. But it ain't because of me. It's because of Terry. That's the way it is with Jesus. But when you get in Jesus, you get hooked up with him, you get right through there. You're not going to make it on your own. You're sitting here saying, well, I prayed. I try to do the best I can. And I hope to get to heaven. I'm just doing what I can do. You're not going to make it. You won't make it.
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1: With SRN News, I'm Keith Peters in Washington. Several Maine Democrats are jockeying to replace Graham Plantner as the nominee to take on Republican Senator Susan Collins in November. Correspondent Laura Winters reports.
2: A lot of uncertainty in both Democrat and Republican circles in Maine as Democrats look to replace Graham Plantner on the ticket now that he's dropped out, and Republicans are left to wonder who Susan Collins will be running against and what their new strategy will be. Collins is trying to win a sixth term in the Senate in a state that voted for Kamala Harris back in 2024. Democrats have until July 27th to declare a new candidate. Laura Winters reporting.
1: There's more fighting in the Middle East as the U.S. and Iran intensify their conflict.
3: U.S. President Donald Trump had threatened to begin targeting infrastructure in Iran over its continued attacks on ships trying to go through the Strait of Hormuz through a route around Oman to the south. Missile alert sirens went off in Bahrain, Kuwait, and Qatar this morning as Iran retaliated. There's no word on if there's any damage in those Gulf countries, but it just shows how everything is escalating, and this interim deal to try to end the war now looks increasingly at risk.
1: Correspondent John Gambrell reporting. The defendant in Charlie Kirk's killing told his roommate he wishes he hadn't done it. The day after the conservative activist was shot in the neck while speaking to a crowd at Utah Valley University, that according to a recording played in court Thursday. Lance Twiggs, who is also suspect Tyler Robinson's romantic partner, described the interaction with Robinson at their apartment in an interview with law enforcement that was aired by prosecutors. On Wall Street, the Dow by 139 points. This is SRN News.
4: Foundations of Freedom, a look at America's founding principles and the leaders who shaped our nation.
5: When Abraham Lincoln was elected president in 1860, America stood on the edge of collapse. Over the next 4 years, the Civil War claimed more than 700,000 lives and tested whether our republic could endure. As the war drew to a close, Lincoln looked beyond victory. He looked toward healing. In his second inaugural address, he challenged the nation, "Let us strive on to bind up the nation's wounds, to achieve and cherish a just and lasting peace." Lincoln understood that preserving the greatest experiment in self-government required more than winning a war. It required the character to restore what had been broken. More than 160 years later, America still faces division. The question is not whether we'll disagree. The question is whether we still have the wisdom and the character to heal together.
1: Here's the Wall Street Business Report.
6: Mortgage interest rates have inched up again.
7: Mortgage buyer Freddie Mac says the average rate on a 30-year mortgage rose this week to 6.49%. It's now back to where it was 2 weeks ago. When mortgage rates rise, it can add hundreds of dollars a month in costs to a home loan, reducing homebuyers' purchasing power. Mortgage rates have been mostly trending higher for months. Higher oil prices due to the war with Iran raised expectations for hotter inflation, pushing up the long-term bond yields that influence mortgage rates. The trend has contributed to lackluster home sales this year. I'm Alex Vega.
6: Meta says it's investing more than $9 billion to build its first artificial intelligence data center in Canada and its largest outside the United States. That facility is set to be built in Sturgeon County, Alberta. Officials say they've created a regulatory framework that welcomes such investments. On Wall Street at the close, the Dow was up 139 points. For the Wall Street Business Report, I'm Bob Agnew.
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8: Here's your Truth Radio WTGF 90.5 weather bug forecast for the Gulf Coast. Overnight, mostly clear with a low around 81. On Friday, a 30% chance of showers and thunderstorms, mainly between 10 a.m. and 4 p.m. Mostly sunny with a high near 91. Heat index values as high as 105. Partly cloudy on Friday night with a low around 81. And on Saturday, a 50% chance of showers and thunderstorms, mostly sunny with a high near 92. Another chance of rain on Saturday night into Sunday. 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
11: Open the cash register.
12: I'll get the you-know-what in the back.
11: Right.
13: What?
10: What's going on?
11: Go on, open the cash register and no one will get hurt.
10: What's happening?
14: I think we're being robbed.
10: What?
13: You are robbing my store?
11: Yeah, now quit stalling and open the, register.
12: I don't like having this kid around.
15: What? You're afraid she'll give the police our description? Like I said, she's the perfect hostage.
16: Jenny, you're blind in sight only. But you have other senses that you use to compensate for that loss. What I want to do is help use your other senses with your memory to construct a... Well, let's call it a sound picture of what you know.
17: I'm the victim of a robbery as well.
13: What? Brace yourself, Eugene. Your car was the getaway car.
17: What?
13: Eugene, you said some things were stolen from your dorm room?
17: Oh, yes, sir, my laptop.
13: Anything else?
17: Not that I was aware of.
13: I think you'd better go back and look again.
17: No.
13: What's wrong?
17: The hard drive on my computer where all the files were kept, it's been reformatted. Gone. Everything is gone.
13: What's gone, Eugene?
17: My files, everything. They've been completely erased.
15: Okay, Abraham Lincoln, you sit right there and be a good girl.
12: Maybe we should tie her up.
15: Nah, she wouldn't be dumb enough to try to run away. It's not like she can see where she's going.
11: You're not going to try and run away, are you, Abe?
12: We're three flights up, and I wouldn't want anything to, happen to you.
16: So, the room, if it was a room, was three flights up and sounded how?
10: Empty. Definitely empty. They sat me in an old wooden chair. It creaked, and I felt the leg of an old wooden table with my foot. But it had that echoey sound, like there wasn't any other furniture. Oh, and the doors creaked, and our feet swished on the floor like it was covered with dirt. No carpet.
18: You're getting into the swing of this now, aren't you, Jenny?
10: I think so, Dad.
16: You're doing wonderfully. Now, what else happened?
12: Okay, let's get changed.
15: Ouch! That hurts. You need to use the remover. You'll tear off a layer of skin doing it like that.
12: I just want to get on with it. I don't like having this kid around.
16: I suppose we can forget Mr. Holstein's and Katrina's descriptions of the culprits.
18: Why?
16: They were obviously wearing disguises.
18: How do you know?
16: Did you smell anything, Jenny?
10: Yeah, something that smelled kind of like paint or glue. Mm-hmm. And something like nail polish or nail remover. That kind of thing.
16: You see, Mr. Roberts, they used spirit and remover for their makeup. False mustaches, wigs. I must tell Captain Quinn that they're looking for men based on the wrong descriptions. You heard them changing clothes, correct?
10: Yeah.
16: To be expected.
10: One of them got shy and went into the next room.
16: Oh, their hideout had a second room. Now, that's good to know. What then, Jenny?
15: All right, so the plan is what?
11: I'll get rid of the car while you take the kid back to Odyssey in the, pickup truck.
15: What are you, nuts?
16: Ah, now there's a missing piece.
10: What?
16: The one said he'd get rid of the car, Mr. Meltzner's car, the one found in Odenton. But once he got rid of it, how did he return to his partner?
18: Maybe his partner picked him up.
16: Maybe so. It's worth noting for Captain Quinn. Mr. Meltzner's car was found in Odenton, near a gas station. An employee of the gas station may have seen something. How you doing, Jenny? You must be getting tired.
10: Yeah, I am. But I don't want to stop. I don't want the trail to get cold.
16: I appreciate that. But you won't be helpful if your mind isn't sharp and focused.
10: Yeah.
16: Let's take a break. Rest for tonight, and we'll start again first thing in the morning.
10: Okay.
16: In the meantime, I'll see what's keeping our good friend Mr. Holstein, and find out what he can tell me about this rare book of his.
13: Ooh, then what? So I said to the scoundrels, you must not lay a glove or any other foreign or domestic object upon this fair maiden's head. And they were so intimidated by my presence that I gave them that they hit me again and again until I had no choice but to fall on the ground. Ooh. But they were not without their bruises, let me tell you that for nothing.
16: Mr. Holstein?
13: Excuse me while I assist this person that I have never seen before.
19: But Fred, if you never saw her before, how do you know it's her?
13: Oh, my, that is an excellent question. I'll get back to you on that. Yes,
20: How may I be of your help?
21: I'm Detective Ethan from the County Sheriff's Office. I've been assigned to this case.
20: Detective, I am so sorry. I could not come to you right away, but I could not close my shop.
21: Oh, that's all right. May I ask you a few questions?
20: Yeah, but I have already had a lengthy convulsion with Captain Quinn.
21: I'm sure you have. But I want to know about this rare book they stole.
20: Oh, yeah. The first edition Haugard book. So tragic to have it only a few hours and then, poof, it is in villainous fingers.
21: Who did you order it for?
20: I found it for Dr. Marcus at the college. And you can be sure for certain he was very disappointed not to have a book that he so wanted to have.
21: Well, I'm not a book collector, so you'll have to help me. Was the Haugard book rare enough for someone to want to steal?
20: It is, of course, funny that you mentioned that, because I have been thinking all day about it. It has been jiggling at the back of my neck, as you say. It is on the tip of my toes. They stole that book, but they left other, more precious first edition books that were sitting nearby.
21: Meaning?
20: Exactly, yeah. I can only suspect that they were not knowledgeable thieves with knowingness. Maybe they overheard my talk with Katrina about the book.
21: So, as a theory, you're saying that they thought it would be a quick and easy theft?
20: That is not what I said, but it sounds pretty good to me.
21: You know, that doesn't quite line up.
20: I didn't think so either.
21: This whole robbery seemed awfully planned for the culprits to simply decide to take the book on the spur of the moment. I'm going to have to think about this.
20: And I will too. I love solving mysteries. I have an entire book section devoted to them.
21: One other thing.
20: Yeah, what?
21: Was the book in an envelope of some sort?
20: Oh, no. Slap your tongue. A book like that would never be put in an envelope. You put such books in sturdy boxes. In fact, I remember seeing the book sticking out of the K knapsack when the one crook emerged from the back room. Naturally, I was cross that he would treat such a fine edition so poorly. Why do you ask?
21: Just more to think about. Well, I'll let you get back to your story.
20: Thank you, Detective. Come again in a short time.
21: Thank you, Mr. Holstein.
20: Now, where was I?
22: You were sprawled on the floor.
20: No, I wasn't. Not yet. Oh, yeah. As I was saying, I wrestled them both to the floor. And only after one hit me with a large reference dictionary did I succumb.
22: The old hit him with a large reference dictionary trick. Know it well.
23: Detective Ethan.
21: Captain Quinn.
23: Burke said I'd find you here.
21: Nice night, isn't it?
23: No time to notice. How's it going with Jenny?
21: Oh, she's a tough kid. She's helping out a lot. But unfortunately, the more I learn, the less some of this makes sense.
23: You're telling me. You want to compare notes?
21: Yeah. Did you send someone over to talk to the employees of the gas station?
23: In Odenton. Mm-hmm. Yeah. But nobody noticed anything unusual. At least, nothing we can use.
21: How did you find the car?
23: One of the kids at the gas station has a police monitor. He heard the description of the car and noticed it sitting there. We estimate the suspects dropped it off around 5.
21: Around the same time Jenny was dropped off at the police station. So, it's safe to say the one suspect then drove over in the pickup truck and got his partner.
23: Yeah, that's a reasonable guess. But there's another angle to this whole thing.
21: Oh?
23: Eugene Meltzner's dorm room was broken into, and whoever did it stole his laptop computer and his computer disks and then erased everything on his large desktop computer. It's fair to assume that this same person or persons then stole Eugene's car.
21: The getaway car.
23: Right. I asked him to compile a list of everything he had on that computer.
21: You think it's all connected?
23: I don't know. What do you think?
21: I don't have enough information to think yet. Right now, it's just a lot of scattered pieces. My mind's too fogged to put them together. You booked me a room at the Odyssey Hotel?
23: Yep.
21: Good. I think I'll go get some sleep.
23: Wait a minute. You didn't tell me what you've learned. We're supposed to compare notes, remember?
21: Tomorrow, when the fog is cleared, Captain Quinn. Tomorrow.
24: It's the critical moment.
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16: All right, Jenny, we've had a good night's sleep, a delicious breakfast, compliments of your parents, and now I need you to think about that hideout again. Now forget the room, forget what they said. Think about the sounds outside, okay? Sounds outside, and then see if you can describe them.
10: I'll do my best.
15: Okay, Abraham Lincoln, you sit right there and be a good girl.
12: Maybe we should tie her up.
16: Jenny, what do you hear?
10: A horn or something. I could hear it in the distance, like the kind on a big truck. And trucks driving back and forth. You know, how they have that low rumble and the sound of gear shifting. And that beeping they make when they back up. Maybe bulldozers.
16: Go on.
10: Hammering. Definitely hammering.
16: What kind of hammering? Tack hammers? Nails? Jackhammering?
10: Pounding. Like chiseling, but maybe some jackhammering, too.
16: A construction site. Is that what it sounded like?
10: Maybe. And there's one sound I can't figure out. Kind of like a woodpecker. No, a machine gun.
16: A machine gun? You mean like on TV?
10: Sort of. But more like the machine guns in those old gangster movies.
16: A machine gun. But no other gun sounds?
10: No, just that one.
16: Firing range, maybe?
10: I don't know.
16: Describe it for me.
10: I can't. I mean, it sounds like a machine gun. That's the only way to describe it.
16: Oh, okay. So we have what sounds like a construction site, except for the weird machine gun noise. If you heard it again, could you identify it?
10: Sure.
16: Good girl. Officer Spector.
26: Yes, Detective.
16: I want you to get a hold of some sound effect discs.
26: You're kidding. Where would I find something like that?
16: Try the local radio stations or a recording studio. They must have some on hand.
26: Yes, ma'am, if you say so.
16: I say so. And you better find Captain Quinn. We need to talk.

0: No, that's not it.
1: Okay, well, let's try the next track. How about this?
0: Nope.
1: Okay, and the next one?
2: What's going on here?
3: Sound effect disc from a local recording studio. We're trying to identify some of the sounds Jenny heard outside our suspect's hideout.
2: Like looking through mugshots of sound, huh? That's a new twist. Any luck?
3: Not yet. How about you?
1: Detective Ethan?
3: Yes? Did you find something?
1: No, I think we may need a break, though.
4: It's all starting to sound the same. I'm getting the sound effects confused with what I remember.
3: Okay, Jenny, just take a break.
2: What kind of sound effects are you listening to?
3: Construction sites. At least that's what it sounded like to her.
2: Aha. Well, then we're on the same track.
3: Are we?
2: Yeah. We did an analysis of the dirt and dust covering Eugene Meltzner's car, and it's pretty normal for Odyssey and the surrounding area, but curiously, there was a layer of concrete dust, and the wheel wells had a kind of clay a car might get at a construction site where the ground is torn up by heavy machinery.
3: Yes, but Jenny remembers an odd sound, something like the sound of an old machine gun in gangster movies. Wait a minute. Did you say concrete dust?
2: Uh-huh. The car was covered with it.
3: But would a construction site have... Maybe we have this the wrong way round. Officer, let me see that sound effects catalog.
1: Sure.
3: Construction, trucks, bulldozers. Oh, there we go. Punch in track 47.
4: What'd you find?
3: We've been listening to construction site sound effects. But would a construction site cover a car in concrete dust? Maybe, but not as much as a demolition site would.
2: Demolition?
3: Listen for a moment.
1: Here we go.
4: That's it. That's the sound. Hear it? Like a machine gun.
2: Sounds like a

0: woodpecker to me.
1: That's what I said, too.
2: That's the sound of an industrial pneumatic chisel, the kind used at demolition sites. Captain Quinn, I suggest we contact every zoning office within 20 miles of Odyssey to find out what's being demolished.
0: Okay, gotcha.
2: Good job, Jenny. You've given this case a new lease on life.
3: Missing gold? A haunted mansion? Bank robbers? Young Witt is on the case.
4: This is Jonathan Avery Whitaker, age 10. My stepmom says that I have a great imagination.
5: John Avery, come down from that roof. Papier-mâché wings will not make you fly.
3: That's right. Mr. Whitaker had some wild adventures back in the day.
4: My dad says I'm clever and resourceful.
6: Does anyone know why our chickens are bald?
3: 10-year-old Witt solved a lot of mysteries, and you can read all about them in the Young Witt book series.
7: I'll tell you all about the Confederate gold escapade later. 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Maybe I'll write a book about it one day.
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8: Ha! I told you we'd find treasure in here. 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
3: 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That's youngwit.com.
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9: Please answer.
10: Hello, Eugene.
9: Katrina, greetings. Please sit down. How are you faring this first day after your traumatic experience?
10: I'm all right. Still a little anxious.
9: Anxious?
10: As long as those crooks are on the loose, I don't feel safe.
9: I understand. Though my guess, based on everything I've heard, is that the villains were after particular items, not people.
10: Yes, but still, I can't help but feel uneasy. I've been praying about it, desiring God's peace in the midst of this turmoil, but I don't seem to have the inner resources to... well, to grab hold of it.
9: Katrina, knowing your heart and the sincerity of your prayers, I am most certain peace will come. And if there's any way I can be of service...
10: Thank you, Eugene. It means a lot to me to know that, well, that you're nearby.
9: I must confess this mystery certainly has invigorated me.
10: Invigorated you?
9: Oh, yes. I'm determined to play my part in solving this case. For the moment, I'm trying to reconstruct the contents of the files on my computer hard drive. Alas, Katrina, you had stored some of your work on my computer as well. It's all lost.
10: Well, I have hard copies of some of it. Unfortunately, some of them were in my knapsack.
9: Yes, I had forgotten. They took that as well.
10: It's thrown my class assignment schedule to the wind. All of my most recent work was in there.
9: The same is true of my computer, the laptop, and the disks. My technological knapsack, as it were. So it would seem we are in the same proverbial boat.
10: Indeed.
9: It is maddening. What was on this computer? Why would the culprits bother to steal my laptop and disks and then erase everything on my main computer? And what does it all have to do with the robbery at Holstein's bookshop? Those are the nagging questions.
0: Here's a map of a 20-mile circle around Odyssey. We've marked all the railroad crossings.
2: Good.
0: We contacted all the zoning offices in the surrounding towns, and they faxed us lists of areas where any sort of demolition is being carried out. Fortunately, there are only 3.
2: Well, this shouldn't take long, then. Strike this one. It's smack in the middle of Connellsville. Jenny would have heard the city noises. We have to look at more remote sites.
0: Yeah, and this second one, Zone 12, this doesn't work.
2: Why not?
0: It's inside the railroad lines, you see. They wouldn't have crossed any tracks to get to it, unless maybe they crossed just to throw us off.
2: Nah, I doubt it. Jenny said they crossed railroad tracks returning to Odyssey as well. Why would they go to all that trouble when they were out of their disguises in another vehicle and obviously felt secure?
0: Well, that's a good point.
2: It doesn't matter. According to this list, the demolition was completed 3 weeks ago.
0: Uh-huh. Well, then it has to be this one, over in Zone 9.
2: Could be. No.
1: wait, can't be.
0: Oh, it has to be. That's all there is.
1: Yeah, but it isn't, see? It's nestled in a factory area. There's a steel mill and a computer manufacturing center. They would have had to drive past them to get to the demolition site, and Jenny didn't hear anything that sounded like one or the other.
0: Well, maybe she didn't notice.
1: Maybe she didn't. But there's another problem. This site has only one building being demolished.
0: So,
1: Jenny was in the hideout on the third floor of one building when she heard the sounds of another building being demolished. That means we need a demolition site with more than one structure.
0: But that's all there is.
1: That can't be. Well, look at the map. We're missing something or forgetting.
0: Like what? Jenny must have been wrong in what she heard. This is a dead end.
1: No, she was too sure.
0: But this is it. Back to square one. We'd have to...
1: Wait. What does this legend mean over here, near Mitchell Point?
0: Let me see. Oh, yeah. I know. That's where they're putting in the new interstate highway.
1: And this area here, what is it? An old ironwork factory?
0: Uh-huh.
1: Huh. It's right in the path of the proposed highway being constructed now.
0: Oh, I see.
1: What happens to those 1, 2, 3 buildings?
0: Demolished, I guess.
1: Yeah, but they're not on the list. Why not?
0: Good question.
1: Would their demolition be handled out of the state office instead of one of the local zoning boards?
0: That's possible.
1: Not just possible, likely. Let's get on the phone to the Capitol and find out.
0: Right. I don't care how you do it, you have to stop them. I'm going out there with my men right now. Jurisdiction? Forget it. Just stop those workers until we get there. Ah, bureaucrats.
1: Well?
0: Come on. That has got to be the place. Three buildings, the old factory, an office building, and an apartment building used for the immigrant workers from the factory, all built around the turn of the century. They knocked down the office building last week. They finished the factory off last night.
1: Last night?
0: And the apartment building is coming down today.
1: Their hideout is in the apartment building.
0: Our boys were real smart. They figured the building with any evidence would come down before we'd find it. Paula!
11: Yes, sir?
0: I want every available officer at Route 32 and Columbia Road right now.
11: Right away, sir.

0: You must be Captain Quinn from Odyssey.
1: Yeah, who are you?
0: I'm Frank Phelan, the foreman of this site. State called and said to wait, I'm blowing this place up. What's the problem?
1: We're looking for a couple of suspects in a robbery.
0: You won't find them here. We checked the building for people. It's empty.
1: The suspects may be gone, but the clues may still be around.
0: Well, good luck searching through all the junk for clues.
1: Joe, you take Bill and Ed through the front. Burke, you and Max start from the back and check every nook and cranny. And be careful.
2: This is the room, Captain.
1: You didn't touch anything, did you?
2: No, sir. Who'd want to touch anything in a dump like this?
1: Well, get the lab boys up here to check for fingerprints.
3: I'll be surprised if you find any.
1: Me too. But if our boys thought the building was being demolished, they might have been careless.
3: Look at this.
1: We can assume that's Katrina's knapsack.
3: Has to be.
1: Say anything else?
3: Not yet. I want to look inside without touching anything. Got a pen?
1: Oh, yeah, sure, here.
3: Thanks. Well, now that's interesting.
1: What?
3: The money's still stuffed in the front pouch.
1: Oh, so they weren't after the money.
3: No. Oh, no. Well, our lives just became more complicated.
1: How?
3: Inside this main section of the knapsack. Look.
1: They left the Hogard book.
4: Now, wait a minute. If the book was the reason Holstein's bookstore got held up, then why did the thieves leave it behind? And we still don't know how Eugene's computer fits into this scheme. Well, you know what you have to do. Keep listening. Meanwhile, don't forget to drop us a line. We'd love to hear from you. Simply send your letter to Adventures in Odyssey, Colorado Springs, Colorado, 80995. 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
2: Here's your Truth Radio WTGF 90.5 weather bug forecast for the Gulf Coast. Overnight, mostly clear with a low around 81. On Friday, a 30% chance of showers and thunderstorms, mainly between 10 a.m. and 4 p.m. Mostly sunny with a high near 91. Heat index values as high as 105. Partly cloudy on Friday night with a low around 81. And on Saturday, a 50% chance of showers and thunderstorms, mostly sunny with a high near 92. Another chance of rain on Saturday night into Sunday. 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
1: With SRN News, I'm Keith Peters in Washington. The White House is providing new insight into President Trump's unusual change of planes on his trip home from Turkey. Willie Nelson reports.
2: The White House says President Trump's decision to fly aboard the older Air Force One during part of his return from Turkey was part of a security strategy. Officials describe the move as a form of distraction and misdirection designed to protect the president from potential threats. The president has repeatedly said he remains a top target of Iran amid renewed tensions in the Middle East. Willie Nelson, The White House.
1: There were more attacks between the U.S. and Iran today. Iran responded to the U.S. strikes by targeting American allied Mideast nations.
3: Missile alert sirens went off in Bahrain, Kuwait, and Qatar this morning as Iran retaliated. There's no word on if there's any damage in those Gulf countries, but it just shows how everything is escalating, and this interim deal to try to end the war now looks increasingly at risk as this crossfire continues.
1: Correspondent John Gambrell reporting. There's a parasitic infection spreading in the Midwest with over 1,000 cases already confirmed.
4: Cyclospora is a parasite that causes severe diarrhea. It spreads through contaminated food and water, often linked to fresh produce. The largest cyclospora outbreak is in Michigan. Investigations are underway in 28 other states.